0: make good here.
1: Okay, gang, I guess folks in Milwaukee were pretty upset at my Wisconsin joke last night, so this is just for them. What's the deal with Chicago-style hot dogs? They have so many toppings, they're basically a salad that accidentally fell onto a bun. Yeah, and Illinois has so many governors who've gone to prison, campaign buttons should come with a mugshot. And I know watching Craig Council manage the Cubs still must be weird. It's like seeing Batman wearing Joker makeup.
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0: 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She's looking for a local coffee shop. 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
1: Hi, this is Dan Buttrey, veteran of the Iraq War. In August, our nation recognizes recipients of our nation's oldest Medal of Valor, the Purple Heart. Cast in the image of the medal's founder, George Washington, today it's issued to a service member who was wounded or killed by enemy action. One such recipient from Milwaukee is known as the humble hero, George Banda. George pours his heart and soul into supporting all veterans and is a founding

0: 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Wounded in Vietnam, serving as a combat medic in the 101st Airborne, George's action earned him the Silver Star, Bronze Star for Valor, and Purple Heart. If there is an event in the Milwaukee area honoring veterans, George will be there quietly offering his support to others. 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

0: 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It usually starts with a simple search. 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She's looking for a local coffee shop. What does she do? 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She doesn't click the first name she sees. 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

0: Milwaukee's Classic Rock 96.5 KLH and Irish Fest present Celtic Canine. It's Craig Carson and I need a picture of your dog dressed up Irish because we're getting ready for Irish Fest. 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Hey, maybe your dog can bark in an Irish accent, like my dog. See? 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And not only do you get to show off your Celtic Canine to the world, but you could win a 4-pack to Irish Fest. 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
1: Hi, this is Dan Buttrey, veteran of the Iraq War. In August, our nation recognizes recipients of our nation's oldest Medal of Valor, the Purple Heart. Cast in the image of the medal's founder, George Washington, today it's issued to a service member who was wounded or killed by enemy action. One such recipient from Milwaukee is known as the humble hero, George Banda. George pours his heart and soul into supporting all veterans and is a founding member of the Wisconsin chapter of the American GI Forum. Wounded in Vietnam, serving as a combat medic in the 101st Airborne, George's action earned him the Silver Star, Bronze Star for Valor, and Purple Heart. If there

0: 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George will be there quietly offering his support to others. Thank you for your service.
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0: 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Thank you.
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1: Hi, this is Dan Buttry, combat veteran of the Iraq War. At the end of the Revolutionary War, George Washington established the Badge of Military Merit, recognizing incredible acts of valor during combat. The original heart-shaped ribbon, made out of purple silk, was first issued by Washington directly to three Revolutionary War veterans. On the 200th anniversary of Washington's birth, Wisconsin native Douglas MacArthur helped establish the Purple Heart Medal for military personnel wounded in combat. Today, approximately 1.9 million veterans have received this Medal of Valor, with August dedicated as Purple Heart Month, honoring all of our nation's heroes killed or wounded in combat.
0: Ewald Automotive and 96.5 WKLH remain committed to serving southeastern Wisconsin's veterans and the families of veterans with the utmost dignity and excellence. 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

0: 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It's Craig Carson and I need a picture of your dog dressed up Irish because we're getting ready for Irish Fest. 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Hey, maybe your dog can bark in an Irish accent, like my dog. 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

a new article in Men's Fitness says the next wellness trend could be functional beer, which is non-alcoholic beer that's fortified with beneficial ingredients like vitamins and supplements. So basically,

0: basically, like I said, it's non-alcoholic beer that's fortified, and it says other like things in it like ashwagandha and reishi, I don't know what that is, for stress, and other things can help the body, the man, I guess, recover, be functional, help them at the gym. I don't know.
1: In the bedroom, it's always that. I've tried that ashwagandha or whatever it is there, and I've tried it in pill form. Chef Fecker is here. Do you have a favorite beer? I'm what they call a beer wimp. I don't like hoppy ales. I like lagers.
2: I too agree with you. I like something like a Spotted Cow that is well balanced. Yeah. You know, I am not a big the beer drinker. I love the Italian, you know, the Peroni and the Moretti. Yeah. You know, those crisp lagers.
1: Yes.
2: And yeah, I'm totally for that. Those hoppy ones, you gotta have a specific flavor for them.
0: Mm-hmm. I like a hazy IPA that's more citrus forward.
2: I do. That's a good one. You're right.
0: All right. Portillo's, you know, the restaurant, or Portillo's, I should say, is going viral because they have a one-of-a-kind milkshake. It's the Dr. Pepper shake, but it blends their vanilla ice cream with the 23 Dr. Pepper flavors, which... I don't know what those are. I don't think anybody knew, but apparently the Portillo's must be in on it.
1: They guessed.
0: And a slice of chocolate cake. So it's all blended in there.
1: Hmm.
0: And they said, if you've ever wished you could drink your Dr. Pepper and eat your shake and cake at the same time, now you can.
1: And your calories for the week are bust at that point, right?
2: Not only the calories. Okay, I really want to taste this thing now, you know, because all of those 23 mixes and the cake and everything. Yeah. Actually, you know how it would be really nice to just chop the cake and mix it with the shake.
0: So I don't like things in my things. I would have a problem with that.
1: It's root beer.
2: Doreen.
1: It's root beer float day today.
2: I love it.
1: She's like, nope, don't like things in my things.
0: I don't like ice cream
1: number
0: floating
1: one on her list.
0: No, sorry. Yeah. All right, and this is an interesting one. Good question for you, Chef Fecker. No influencer signs are showing up at shops and restaurants. It's drawn strong backlash from, influencers. But some shop owners are now saying, no, we're not backing down. Like, we don't mean to offend. We just, it's not for us. Now, other places are saying, just kidding. Like, it's a joke. But I don't know.
2: I mean,
0: do you want influencers?
2: Look, the world of marketing has changed. Social media is a very, very big lane to market yourself and your brand. So now, basically, instead of having a food critic come in and write about you, you can control what an influencer is going to say by offering them something, and then they will basically influence the followings that they have. That's what they do, and that's how it is. So it is all about the chef, the restaurant, the brand. Do you want to be organically wanted and boosted, or do you want a quick hit? That kind of a thing.
1: And then there's the idea of getting bad reviews.
2: Totally.
1: But you know what? Where they say any press is good press.
0: Yeah.
1: And then you can control which ones would be displayed, I think, right? If you have control of your social media there, right?
2: You can, but no, reviews you can and should not. I mean, no operator should do that.
0: Yeah.
2: Because to me, every review that comes in, whether good or bad, is a way for me to better myself.
1: Mm-hmm.
0: Well,
2: so that's the way I go about it.
0: Well, okay, so when I go and I try things a lot of times for Doreen Discovers, I don't necessarily tell them who I am when I'm there, and I don't get anything for
2: it. That's it.
0: But today, one of the places that I went to posted this, and I happened to see it, which it says, so oddly enough, we've been racking our brains as to why for the last 3 weeks we've been hitting 4th of July weekend numbers or better and running out of a crazy amount of burgers. Well, we finally figured it out. It was thanks to Doreen and KLH for giving us a shout out on the air back in May. We found the clip for Doreen Discovers, and you can listen to it. Thanks to everybody at KLH. So, you know, I don't know that I would say I'm an influencer in that aspect, but clearly it worked for them.
2: But Doreen, you have a following, but you shared your heart. You did not go in there and say, okay, get me a dinner, let me influence.
0: Absolutely
2: that is
0: not.
2: Totally not. Yeah, that is totally different. You know, how you, Dave, and the entire team does things is totally different. You know, sharing what you know and what you like and what you achieve is different than paying someone to do something.
1: Another incident, Doreen talked about a coffee shop recently, didn't name the coffee shop, right, but had a bad experience there and talked about the bad experience. That coffee shop just closed, right?
0: Yeah, it did. But I wasn't the only one that had that experience there. You know, I mean, if you're going to have a chip on your shoulder, why would anyone want to come in?
2: Exactly. That's you know what? As far as I'm concerned, every one of you that is listening is the best influencers.
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0: Welcome, Chef.
1: Thank you, my friend. Good morning.
0: What do we got?
1: Oh, God. We got a lot of texts and messages here. So, first one. Hi, Chef Fecker. Love hearing you on WKLH. I love you right back. This is from Teresa, by the way. What are your thoughts on using a cast iron skillet versus a ceramic searing grill or prepare beef? I love your input and your suggestion. Cast iron cannot be replaced. It has the best searing possibility. It remains hot and retains the heat. It takes a little bit longer to heat up, but also once you're done, it's just a tiny little pan to clean instead of the entire griddle. That would be that big grill that you usually use.
0: Isn't it amazing that cast iron, which has been around for what, couple centuries?
2: Yeah.
0: Like it's forever. Still, it's still good.
1: That's
0: right?
1: It. Yeah. That's it. You're right. Absolutely right.
2: Someone just came back and says, I struggle with the cast iron because it gets rusty. What can I do to prevent it?
1: That's a beautiful sign, by the way, but it is the old kind of cast iron that is not already seasoned for you. So this is a simple trick that you can do. After you wash it, dry it immediately, take that same wipe that you use, such as, for example, paper towel, a little bit of oil, and rub again on the surface so the whole surface is covered with a little bit of oil, and put it away. It will never rust on you again.
0: Okay.
1: That's really what happens. There is water on there, and then oxidization happens, and it rusts. So it's real cast iron. God, I bet your steaks taste amazing.
0: Mm.
1: Now, another one I have here, I don't have the name for it, but it's a great question. Chef, zucchini season is upon us, and I love zucchini bread, but I also love zucchini as a side dish. I fry it in oil till brown. Do you have some other ideas for zucchini? Absolutely, but I don't think your frying it is going to do you any justice because the center of the zucchini gets mushy because of the too much heat. So what I suggest is cut it lengthwise in half, take out the seeds in the middle with the tip of a spoon, and then olive oil, a little bit of garlic on it, salt and pepper, and place it under the broiler for about 3 to 4 minutes, and you will see it will talk to you. Then turn it off and let it sit in the oven. So that way the center as well is not mushy, but is nicely cooked.
0: I have a spiralizer at home. I've done the zucchini in the spiralizer.
1: Zucchini like a pasta? Yeah.
2: Zoodles?
1: Absolutely.
2: Yes.
1: Yeah.
2: I love zoodles.
1: Certainly. So if you like that kind of a spiral zucchini, basically, you got to use it cold, Doreen. As a pasta salad, you got to use it. Oh, my God. It's amazing because it's going to give you the crunch. Now, another question. My family likes smoked brisket. However, my husband never likes to smoke it because he says it's too tough. What is he doing wrong? He follows all the instructions and everything. I'll tell you something about brisket. Brisket is a very, very tough muscle. And the best way to achieve what your husband and your family wishes to do is to first steam the brisket. What do I mean by that? Put it in a large container, a little bit of water underneath it, and cover it with aluminum foil, just like we do with ribs. And you put it in the oven at 375 for about an hour to two. The brisket is going to soften up. You're basically fooling the brisket into smoking it. You're going to tell them, I'm not going to cook you. I'm not going to eat you. So what we're going to do, we're going to slightly steam it. Then we're going to take it out and then put it on this smoker. And from that moment on, have your husband follow the instructions and you'll see what's going to happen. So please write us back and tell me if I was right or wrong. If I was wrong, it's Dave's fault. If I was right, it's my fault. Now, we have another one from Scott. And Scott says, how do you make the best sloppy joe? My wife adds a little bit of molasses. Isn't that amazing? Mm. Caramelization always creates that layer of flavor and adds a slice of American cheese on top. Yummy. Oh, yes, Scott. Don't you dare change her recipe. She's the boss. Remember that, okay? And when it comes to flavor, our wives know usually what we like. So instead of molasses, you can add a little bit of maple syrup if you want that flavor for it. That's all the molasses is doing is just giving it color. Molasses is taken out of sugar. So what we do these days now, we have the sugar cane or the sugar, the raw sugar. We take out the molasses. And then later, we have the refined sugar. Then we add a little bit of molasses back into that sugar. And we sell it to you as brown sugar. That's what brown sugar is. So molasses is part of the sugar. So a little bit of sugar or raw sugar as well would do the same thing.

0: The next one we have, God, we have so many. This is great. I love it. Chef Fekir, I have had a fork tender pork chop before, but I can't seem to make them myself. How do I make it? What they do usually in restaurant, we do reverse sear. What we do is we start very low and slow, and then we put it in the pan to get that caramelization for you on a pork chop, and not only they get the caramelization, warm it up and serve it to you. So what I want you to do is to get nice, maybe 1/4-inch thick pork chops, put it in the oven at 250 degrees for 15 minutes. Then you put it in the pan and you sear it. Don't forget the salt and pepper once you pull it out of the oven, or before you put it in the oven, you season it. Without the seasoning, that's what's going to happen. And if I were you, I would put a couple of slices of apple on the pork chop while it's in the oven. Mm-hmm. What happens? The apple warms up, releases its flavors and juices, and it goes into the pork chop. And then after that, with the apple, you put it in the pan. So you have a nice roasted apple on it.
1: Okay. Sounds great to me.
2: Pineapple works well with that as well.
0: Oh, yes. Pineapple is going to be great for that, especially if you're going to do this technique and instead of putting it in a pan, going on a grill. Then you put the pineapple on the grill as well, and then you have that pineapple that is grilled and maybe a slice of avocado, and then you go to the tropics.
1: Smile in.
3: I know people have been asking what you think of the Wisconsin State Fair and the foods that are there.
1: What are your favorites?
0: I love the topography and the colorful flavors that exist in the state fair now are totally different than when I came here in 1990.
1: Oh, for sure.
0: It's phenomenal.
1: Oh, God,
0: Oh, it's so good. And one of the things sometimes you see at state fair that they try to put everything on a stick, you know, because it's got to be easy for them to.
3: Right.
0: Some of the things I am not a big fan of, but there's some of the stuff that I am told, like the funnel cake. I'll die for that funnel cake. I mean, it's so good. With some vanilla ice cream on top. Oh, my God. Mm-hmm. The fries with the aioli, the dips, different dips.
3: Sure.
0: You know, state fair food, state fair food. Stay like that. You know, don't bring me something that has no place here. This is a state fair.
1: Mm-hmm.
0: We want to be walking around and eating and munching.
1: All right, and I wanted to ask you about the whole lettuce controversy with the psychospore, whatever it is. So what are you guys doing in the restaurant, and how has it changed?
0: Thank God we always wash whatever comes into the restaurant. So I'll buy a spinach, for example. The spinach is triple washed.
3: Mm-hmm.
0: I don't trust that.
3: Oh, really?
0: I got to do it. Oh, absolutely not.
3: Interesting.
0: Now, there are many operations, they just open the bag and use it because it's a triple wash.
1: Yeah.
0: What Doreen just said is, how do you know that virus or whatever that is out of it?
3: Okay.
0: A little bit of vinegar, 1-3 portion in the water, put it in there, then a salad spinner and spin the liquid out. Done.
3: Okay.
0: That way you're complete and you're safe. You know that it is washed. Please, if you don't have a salad spinner, get one, a small one.
1: Yeah,
0: you don't need to
1: cheap.
0: Spend much money.
1: Yeah.
0: Yeah, exactly. Because remember, water is a thief. When you make a salad and there is water on your lettuce, whatever dressing you make becomes diluted due to the water content. So
1: plus
0: that's
1: it's just,
0: the one.
1: It's just not as good.
0: No,
1: it's,
0: it can't
1: you know.
0: Be. Yeah, exactly. It can't be because there's too much water, and the water is taking the flavors away from your dressing.
3: All right. And all sorts
0: that's
3: of information about Chef Fekir on our website as well.
4: Fekir on Food.
3: Thanks again, Mike.
0: Love you, everyone. Thank you, Dave. Thanks, Doreen. Marcus, I love you. Thank you.
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1: A whole new world of Disney just opened up. 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
2: Yeah, it's interesting. You know, I watch stuff that's on the Disney platform sometime, and I wonder, should this be on the Disney platform?
1: Yeah.
2: You know, like, there are some series like Jessica Jones, movies like The Punisher, Logan, a series. I'm just shocked sometimes that Disney is adopting these kinds of series under its umbrella.
1: I think they do have a dark side.
2: Yeah, well, they ought to admit it then, and instead of being, I think, hypocritical sometimes.
1: Yeah.
2: You know, I'm just saying here. And I love Disney.
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1: He doesn't seem like the kind of guy that would. I think we're safe.
0: Yeah, I think he's got a plan for sure.
1: All right, you've all heard of the Squatty Potty, right? Mm-hmm. It was a Shark Tank, I believe, that's where it was first introduced, and it's a stool that you're supposed to, it's supposed to help you when you're going to the bathroom, make things go a little smoother, let's say.
0: Yep.
1: Well, there is now a $69 pair of toilet shoes, and that's exactly what they're supposed to do.
2: Oh, really? I don't know over here.
1: They're shoes that are 7-inch like platform heels, and they're marketed as a more stylish alternative to the Squatty Potty. They sold out. Now, these are not walking shoes. They're not for you to wear for dress up. They're intended for seated use only on the toilet. They don't want you to walk, stand, or run in the shoes. Just, they're also saying it's not suitable for children, adult use only. There is a pre-order for the next batch of shoes if you're interested. Or you could just spend the money on the Squatty Potty, which is probably like $20. And save yourself the $70.
0: Maybe Forrest Gump is interested. You know, those comfortable shoes. Who knows?
2: I'm just having images of just, you know, when you got to relieve yourself, hey, go in the shoe and then walk in those platform shoes down the street. I think it was I'm Gonna Get You Sucker when the pimp had these shoes with the goldfish in the heels.
0: Yeah.
2: And then as he's walking, those shoes are so old and they're cracking and then the heels are busting. I'm having the same kind of imagery on these potty shoes.
0: Well, and former Steelers running back Frenchie Fuqua used to have those shoes that you're talking about. He used to go styling to and from games in those high platform shoes with the goldfish, the live goldfish in there. How
2: I don't want to see other things swimming in those heels.
0: How long can a goldfish survive in a pair of shoes? Like, if you have those shoes on all day long and there's no oxygen,
2: I wouldn't think it'd be very long.
1: No, yeah, probably not.
0: Yeah. And finally, a QVC host has gone viral for making a little slip up while trying to sell a wig online. Here is Toni Braxton trying to sell that wig when she accidentally uses a phrase you probably shouldn't use on television, and we're bleeping it out just in case on radio. Here you go.
3: The texture and this wave pattern. It looks like you went and got a job, a blowout at your salon, and it looks beautiful.
2: She's can you get those at a salon now?
1: I mean, it depends what kind of salon you go to. I'm sure you can.
0: That's right. You pay a little extra for sure. So you can't say that on TV. QVC obviously bleeping that out, and so did we just in case.
4: Whales must have poor body image. Can you imagine having a part of your body called a blowhole? And it's on top of your head? Do you think when whales get older, they have less control over their blowhole? They're just in the middle of a normal conversation. What do you say? You and I grab some plankton. Excuse me. This is so embarrassing. I was just in the Indian Ocean and my stomach really can't handle that. The old whale geography diarrhea joke. Coming in handy. You always hear number one killer of whales, mankind, you know, as if there's tons of competition. Let's take a look at the leaderboard of whale killers. Still number one, mankind. Number two, the pelican with the machine gun. And a distant third, the lion on a jet ski. Back to you, Bill.
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1: What? No, but
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1: That makes you cool, according to Billy Madison.
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2: Coming up next in sports, how to go to the ballpark and earn $10 million the hard way.

0: Same old situation for Dustin May with a different uniform. That's how it went last night. 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Dustin May looked pretty good, right?
1: Yeah.
0: Mm-hmm.
1: And no complaints.
0: Got the win, wearing jersey number 21. Guys, who has worn number 21 for the Brewers in the past? Anyone?
1: I don't know. Lucroy was 20.
2: Shaw. Maybe.
0: It's a trick.
1: Travis Shaw?
0: It's a trick question. No one has ever worn number 21 for the Brewers. I checked.
2: No. That's inaccurate.
0: Okay. Well, then, yeah, take it to the internet, because that's what I found out on the internet just a few moments ago. So it says nobody has ever worn number 21. I don't know. In any case, Dustin May wearing that jersey number through a quality start. Six innings, got the victory as Milwaukee beat Pittsburgh 5-2, partially on this one.
3: That ball's hit well, right center field. It is back. Cheerio, get it. It is up and gone. Jackson Cheerio with a home run. His second in as many days.
0: BA on the call, and we also had a home run from Gary Sanchez, and the Brewers now advance to take on the Twins in a weekend series here. Shane Drouin on the mound tonight, Robert Gasser on the mound tomorrow night, and then Sunday is unidentified at this moment. I don't know if Miz gets another starter.
1: It's supposed to be Miz.
0: Yeah, it doesn't say it on the MLB.com website yet, but maybe that's what's meant to be.
2: Travis Shaw.
1: It was Travis Shaw.
0: Okay, there you go. Well, you guys know better than the internet then. Somebody better score. And by the way, I didn't even ask ChatGPT. I just did a Google search on that. I said, has anyone worn number 21 for the Brewers? And it said no. Good going, guys. Elsewhere in baseball, a Yankees fan is suing for $10 million. Stephanie DeLuke was struck by a bat at Yankee Stadium. Her suit says the protective netting behind home plate was significantly lower in her section, leaving an opening for the bat. The bat flew out of a batter's hands, hit her with such force that she was knocked from her seat and suffered, it says here, a traumatic brain injury.
1: She won't get $10 million, but she will get something.
0: Sounds like it, doesn't it?
1: Yep. I mean, you know, you are at your own risk. They tell you that. I'm sure it says it on your tickets. This was a fluke accident, but she'll definitely, they'll settle for something.
0: Well, and I think the Yankees can afford it, and especially because if there's an opening in the netting, that's probably not a good thing to have.
1: Well, she didn't say opening. She said lower.
0: Yeah. Well, so, it said it left an opening. That's what the report said. The significantly lower netting in her section, quote, left an opening. So who knows? Good luck to her in that lawsuit.
2: You know, and meanwhile, because I can hear people screaming at us over the radio right now, how do we miss Bill Schroeder? Wore number 21.
0: Oh, my gosh. Okay. Well, there you go.
2: I forgot. I thought he wore 20, but yeah, that's Gorman.
0: How can the internet be that wrong, by the way? That's
2: Bill Schroeder, Cal Eldred, Alcides Escobar.
1: Oh, Cal did, too.
0: Wow.
2: Last year was Caleb Durbin.
0: Huh. Jeez. Shame on the internet.
2: Daniel Vogelback, Jeremy Jeffress.
0: Hmm. Wow. Good going.
2: Wow. Yeah. Don Sutton.
0: What? Who? Never heard of him before. Gosh, that's
2: the great
0: amazing.
2: Tommy Harper,
0: who I have a 3D card of from,
2: and I'm surprised you didn't remember that from the card.
0: I know. I guess I got to go check that later on, back in my photo album that I have with my baseball.
1: Wait,
0: cards.
1: This one says Don Sutton wore 20.
2: With us, he wore 21 because Gorman was 20.
1: Okay. See, I'm not finding that either. I don't know. Okay, right. Whatever. The internet's completely unreliable.
0: Thank you. Football began last night. The NFL's first game, the Hall of Fame game, with the Mike LaFleur's Arizona Cardinals losing to the Carolina Panthers 33-30. An old friend scoring a touchdown for the Panthers.
4: Easily taken in the end zone for a Carolina touchdown.
5: That was a business decision right there. 250 pounds a man coming downhill, and look at that.
0: Chris Collinsworth and Mike Tirico, any idea who that was scoring the touchdown, the old friend here from Green Bay? 250 pounds a man coming at you.
1: I was at State Fair yesterday. I was not watching any football.
0: Well, I'm just

0: AJ Dillon.
1: Oh, duh.
0: Yeah, AJ Dillon.
1: I forgot he was still playing. Wow.
0: And speaking of old foes, this weekend, or excuse me, next Thursday, the Packers get started with their first preseason game in Pittsburgh against quarterback Aaron Rodgers and his new wife, Doreen.
2: Sure, she'll be there. Front and center.
0: If anyone gets a picture, we want to see it.
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5: Hi, this is Dan Buttry, veteran of the Iraq War. 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If there is an event in the Milwaukee area honoring veterans, George will be there quietly offering his support to others. 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
1: 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Thanks for tuning in to Milwaukee's Hometown Morning Show on 96.5 WKLH. 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
2: 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I'm looking at the DOT cameras, not seeing any accidents or delays to slow you down first thing this morning. 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I'm Marcus Salem, WKLH Hometown Traffic.
3: Your Weather Watch 12 forecast. We'll see some sun today and a high of 84. It's 70. I'm Doreen.
1: I'm Dave, along with Marcus. What are some of the myths about drinking beer? We'll cover them coming up in just a couple of minutes here on KLH. Stick with us.

0: So for international beer, we got some myths.
1: Yeah, so drinking a lot of beer gives you a beer belly. That's the myth, which is not necessarily true. As a matter of fact, there was a guy that went viral several years ago because for Lent, he gave up eating and just drank beer. And he drank certain, like, heavier types of beer.
0: I remember that. Yeah.
1: And he lost a ton of weight. And then he's continued to do it every Lent for the 40 days. And he loses weight every year. So it's not the beer itself. It's just the combination of too many calories in general. And then, you know, sitting around doing nothing. Mm-hmm. So, you know, keep that in mind. Dark beers are stronger than light beers. There's the myth.
0: Okay.
1: Now, light beers are lighter in color and body, but that doesn't mean dark beers have more alcohol necessarily. For instance, Guinness is 4.2% alcohol by volume, and Budweiser is 5. So,
0: yeah.
1: I guess it just depends on what's all in there. Beer should be served ice cold. I don't think that's a myth. I think that's a fact.
0: I agree with you on that one. I've tried it warm, like the way they drink it in England.
1: Nope. I've been in England and drank it warm. It's terrible.
0: I know,
1: so
0: I agree.
1: Ice cold temperatures that says can ruin the flavor of a good beer. Disagree.
0: Mm-hmm.
1: Draft beer gives you a hangover. I don't know if I've ever heard that one, but drinking anything in an excessive amount, no matter what it is, will give you a hangover.
0: Sure.
1: And then we've all heard the beer before liquor, never be sicker, you know. That whole thing really just depends on how much alcohol you're drinking, again, not the order. So alcohol is alcohol. Different drinks might cause you to have worse hangovers compared to others because of molecules in the liquid, like red wine, for instance, and the tannins. But the order doesn't matter as long as you don't overdo it.
0: Sure.
1: So
0: I enjoyed a Coors Light yesterday when I was out on the golf course. And by the way, I had a golf blind date yesterday while I was out on the golf course. I golfed with golf royalty here in the state yesterday. Lloyd Levine was a former state champion on the senior level, and still going strong at 84.
1: Wow.
0: This guy was smacking it down the middle, along with his buddy Bob Block, and had a great time golfing with those guys yesterday.
1: I had a few beers.
0: Did
1: actually,
0: you?
1: Yeah, and we don't have to do this as a Dorian Discovers, but I will post it as a Dorian Discovers. I tried the beer soft serve at the state fair yesterday.
0: Oh,
1: it's
0: okay.
1: New Glarus Raspberry Tart beer soft serve. It was interesting. Now, I've done the margarita soft serve.
0: Yeah.
1: I did it at the restaurant down in South Milwaukee, and I also did it at the stadium the other day. Very good. This was very good as well, but completely different.
0: So it's not like a slushy. It's more like...
1: No, it's
0: like
1: soft serve.
0: Ice,
1: like
0: ooh,
1: on a cone that you would get, like, you know,
0: and
1: at Dairy Queen or McDonald's.
0: Sweet? Is it sweetened? Or is it just like a beer? It's not sweetened at
1: Well,
0: all.
1: The Raspberry Tart New Glarus beer is sweet in its own right. So I don't know what they add to it, but it was lovely.
0: Right.
1: It was $9, which is a little excessive. For the amount that you got, but I enjoyed it. It was great. It was yesterday when the sun came out, it was a nice treat.
0: Pay a little extra to try something special.
1: Yeah.
0: If you have too many beers, you might see sea serpents. It is National Sea Serpent Day today, you know, to celebrate the myths about Loch Ness Monster and others.
1: Is it a myth, though?
0: I don't know. Are there ones in Lake Michigan?
1: Well, there's some things you probably wouldn't want on you or near you in Lake Michigan.
0: Yeah.
1: But
0: It says here, and again, we've already proved this morning the internet is wrong. It says there's a Lake Michigan monster that's 20 to 40 feet long, dark gray or green, with a snake-like body, and sometimes seen swimming just below the surface of Lake Michigan.
2: It's a northern.
1: Yeah, probably.
0: Just a big northern, right? So it's happy National Sea Serpent Day, and it's also National Lighthouse Day today. We were talking about this before we went on the air, and Dorian, you've never been in a lighthouse before?
1: No, I have. I've in Maine. Around here, though, I haven't. I was supposed to get a tour of the lighthouse down at the lake years ago for Dorian Discovers, and then I don't know what happened. The guy just went dark on me, and it never happened.
0: Wow.
1: So, I mean, they're interesting.
0: Yeah, that's the Milwaukee Pierhead one that's near me in the Third Ward, the red one. Is that right? Is that the
1: I'm not sure which one I was going. It might have been Racine. I don't remember.
0: Well, the red one is right downtown in the Third Ward. You can access it via the causeway. You can walk right out there. Then there's a white one just beyond that. It's called the Milwaukee Breakwater. You have to get to that one by boat.
2: I don't think you can go in either one of those.
1: No, I don't
0: really
1: think you can go in.
0: I was
1: which is why this guy was going to take me because he was a lighthouse keeper.
0: Gotcha.
2: Well, you were going to go to the one in Wind Point, which is an absolutely fabulous one.
1: Was that the one? I really don't recall.
2: Down in Racine area, Caledonia area?
1: I don't recall.
0: The one.

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1: A happy International Beer Day today.
2: Not to be confused with National Beer Day.
1: Yeah, when is that?
2: I don't know, but it's not today.

0: up in Door County, I went in with my folks last summer. It was great. The Canna Lighthouse, and it's one of the older ones in Wisconsin, although the oldest one in Wisconsin is the Pottawatomie Lighthouse, which is on Rock Island and was established in 1836, according to the internet. So yeah, hopefully it's true. Did you know which states of the Union have the most lighthouses?
1: I'll say Maine might be up there.
2: Yeah, in the East Coast for sure. Massachusetts, maybe.
0: Maine is number two. Wisconsin is number three. And Michigan is number one by a long shot. There's like 190 lighthouses in Michigan. Again, provided that the internet is correct on this, I'm not quite sure. But if you have any lighthouse stories for us, 414-799-1965.

0: got to text it in, though.
1: That's true. Phone lines are still being worked on. In honor of National Lighthouse Day, here's the band, Lighthouse, on Classic Rock KLH. This is One Fine Morning.

0: Name of the band, Lighthouse, on 96.5 WKLH, Milwaukee's classic rock. Big hit in 1971 for that band from Canada on National Lighthouse Day. So here's a question. How many minutes of airtime do we give on our classic rock station here in Milwaukee to a guy who has Chicago roots? He's a big celebrity. Coming up in about 6 minutes here on KLH. Stick with us.
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7: Ooh, looks like somebody's calling on the celebrity hotline. Hello?
8: Hi there, it's Gary Sinise.
7: Never heard of him.
9: Who?
10: Good morning.
8: Good morning. How are you?
7: Good morning.
10: Excellent.
7: Yes, Gary, looking forward to you coming to Milwaukee. What are your fond recollections of Milwaukee?
8: Oh, gosh. I grew up in just south of Great Lakes Naval Base. So I remember going to Wisconsin all the time.
10: Did you come to our Wisconsin State Fair ever?
8: I never did. No, I never did. But we used to go up to Wisconsin. We'd go through Milwaukee on our way to, I think maybe, are the Dells up north of Milwaukee?
10: Yeah, west.
7: West, yep. Yeah.
8: Yeah. So we passed through, I remember, as a family. And then, of course, I've got my buddy there who's running Skylight, and hadn't been there for quite some time until last summer, and it was great to be able to go there and play a concert and raise some money for Skylight.
9: Well, I was going to mention that, because last year you came here with the Lieutenant Dan Band, and you did a special show along the lakefront at Summerfest. Both Doreen and I were part of that concert, and it must have made that much of an impression that you are coming back for two shows on the 28th and 29th. It's the Graceful Warrior show that you're doing, not only with you, doing some of your son's music, but you're going to be accompanied by a 35-piece live orchestra as part of this. You can get your tickets at skylightmusictheater.org. So was it that much of an impression coming last year that made you want to come back and do this and premiere it here in Milwaukee?
8: Well, I mean, I love the community. I love it there. And, you know, Michael Unger, who runs Skylight, we go back to, gosh, the 70s. So we've known each other for 50 years. And I remember him when he was a little guy, and we were just starting Steppenwolf Theater in Highland Park, Illinois. And that's where we grew up and went to high school. We were just starting Steppenwolf Theater, and Michael was helping us. He was a young kid, and he was about 3 or 4 years younger than most of us. And we were putting him at work, and he was helping us a lot. And we've stayed in touch all these years. Over the years, he's he directs a ton of musicals. He's done a lot of good work. It's a beautiful theater there. And I am very, I'm kind of on a mission to get a lot of my son's music performed around the country. We're in the Nashville Symphony is actually performing some of his music. The National Symphony Orchestra.

0: Orchestra in Washington, D.C., has performed some of his music. And I thought, this is an opportunity for me to, because Michael has the theater there, I want to raise a little money for them. So I offered, hey, why don't we do an event? I'm going to, fund it and everything. I want to hire local musicians there in Milwaukee to come and perform Mac's music. And we can do it as a fundraiser for Skylide. Mac is my son. Unfortunately, he had a very rare cancer, and he died January 5th, 2024. But he, that final year of his life, he went back to work on what he wanted to create, an album, and he went back to work on some music that he had never finished, and he put an album together called Resurrection and Revival, and he finished it by, just weeks before he died. And after he died, I found all this additional music in his files, and so I went to work on two more records of his music. So we have a ton of great music that my son wrote, and I brought his pals together, and we all worked on it together, and we recorded these albums. And now I want this music to be performed around the country. So I thought, let's do a fundraiser for Skylight. I'll hire the orchestra. They'll play the music, and I'll come and narrate. So that's what it is. And Graceful Warrior, the reason it's called Graceful Warrior is I have a book coming out November 10th about Mac and, what our family went through during all that. And the title of the book is Graceful Warrior.
1: Well, that is awesome. What a great way to honor your son. And having met you last year, I can say that you are extremely grateful for your fans and willing to meet the people. Will anybody have a chance to be able to do a meet and greet or anything with you when you're in town coming up?
0: I think they have that planned at Skylight. Now, you can go to Skylight Music Theater and check out their website and get tickets there. I think they have some, for a little extra money, you get some meet and greet opportunities, that kind of thing. That's all right there at Skylight. Order the tickets. I think they're moving the tickets pretty good, and we're gonna sell it out and raise some money for them.
2: And once again, the site is skylightmusictheater.org.
3: We're talking to Gary Sinise, the actor who mentioned the Steppenwolf Theater that he's founded in Chicago. And I was looking at a list of the other people who were in this theater with you: John Malkovich, Ethan Hawke, Martha Plimpton, John Mahoney, William Peterson. These are huge stars. Was it obvious when you first saw these people perform how good they were, or did some of them kind of develop and surprise you along the way?
0: Well, the original group, the original company was just a bunch of high school kids back in the mid-70s, 1974. I graduated high school, and I didn't have any plans to go to college, so I wanted to keep doing plays. I did a lot of plays in high school, wanted to keep doing plays, so we just started doing them around in little spaces around Highland Park, and we would put a show together. And then in 1976, we teamed up with some folks from Illinois State. My buddy Jeff Perry, who went to Highland Park High School with me, was going to Illinois State, and I said, hey, we've got this theater going, let's pull some people together. And that was when Malkovich, he went to Illinois State. He joined up. Lori Metcalf was going to Illinois State. She joined up. My girlfriend, who turned into my wife, Moira Harris, she was going to Illinois State. She became a member. And so we had an original 9 members. And we built a little theater in the basement of a closed-down Catholic school. The school had closed, but they had this big basement, and they let us use it. And we built a theater in there, and that got things going in 1976 with the theater company. Now, if you go to Chicago and you go to see Steppenwolf, it's an entire city block. I mean, it's a giant building, multi-million-dollar building. We have a massive multi-million-dollar endowment, great board of directors. We've done hundreds and hundreds of plays over the years, and it all started with a bunch of kids that just wanted to do theater.
3: And Gary, it's not often here in Milwaukee we give an enormous amount of airtime to somebody who's probably a White Sox or Cubs or Bears fan.
0: Well, I'm a longtime Cub fan. I grew up watching WGN, watching the Cubs on TV and all of that. And, I remember I lived on the South Side when I was 5 years old, and that's where the White Sox are, but I would watch television all the time, and the Cubs were on WGN.
1: Yeah.
0: So I became a Cub fan early on. Still am. You guys are doing fine. Don't worry.
1: We are doing fine. We don't mind that you have Craig Counsell. You can have him.
0: Okay. Let's not go there. Let's stick with the music here right now.
1: All right.
3: Yes.
4: Now, Gary, now you've actually retired from acting, and you mentioned working at the Steppenwolf. So at the points of your career at your highest, whether it was CSI or whether it was being in Forrest Gump, did you always kind of miss acting in the smaller theaters?
0: Well, I started doing movies really the first good, decent part I got in film was in 1991. And Steppenwolf had been going since 1994. We were doing a lot of plays. So I started doing movies in 91. Eventually in 93, I got the part in Forrest Gump. That was a career changer because it was so popular. And, so I started getting better parts and that thing. But I kept going back to do theater all the way until 2001. So for the first 27 years or so of the theater company, I was going, continue to do plays. And then the movie career started to pick up, and I was going back and forth and doing both. Then in 2001, when our country was attacked on September 11th, a lot of things changed for me, and I just kind of dove in to trying to support the men and women who were serving our country, and I haven't done a play since. That was the last time, but I always loved doing theater. It's where I learned everything. Steppenwolf and the members of Steppenwolf that was my school. And the members of Steppenwolf were the people I learned from and working on that. So I developed a pretty solid craft by then, and the movies and television, became a greater part of my life at a certain point. I was doing CSI New York on CBS. Did that for 9 seasons, and I was going back and forth between doing the TV show and going out and supporting the men and women who serve our country. That all developed into the Gary Sinise Foundation, which is, we're now in our 16th year. We've raised hundreds of millions of dollars and deployed those resources all over the place.
4: And you mentioned your friendship with the artistic director for the Skylight Music Theater, Michael Unger. And with your friendship, has he ever kind of prodded you to, be part of one of his productions here in Milwaukee?
0: No. I mean, they do musicals, and Michael knows I'm not a musical guy. I mean, I'm not a musical theater guy. I'm a musical guy because I play, instruments, and I have a band and all that. But I'm not a musical theater guy, and he knows it, so he's never asked me about that.
1: Thanks for your time, Gary. Say hi to Michael for us.
0: I sure will, and to everybody listening, come on out to Skylight and hear some great music and support Skylight.
4: Absolutely. 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

0: Vincent DePaul of Waukesha County, but the heart behind the mission remains the same. 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
2: Well, right now there's an accident westbound 94 at Mitchell Boulevard. It is out of traffic, but things are moving very slow from the Marquette out to Holly Road, and a little bit slow on northbound 41 between Capitol and Silver Spring. 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I'm Marcus Allen with WKLH Hometown Traffic.
3: Your Weather Watch 12 forecast brought to you by Loyal Family Renovations. We'll see some sun today and a high of 84. It's 69. I'm Doreen.
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2: A handful of winning lottery tickets were sold in Wisconsin on Wednesday. A $100,000 all-or-nothing ticket sold in Muskego, and two $50,000 Powerball tickets were sold, one in Marinette and one in Brookfield. And speaking of Powerball, that jackpot just keeps on getting bigger and bigger and bigger. It's a record jackpot now. It's about $856 million. Next drawing coming up tomorrow night.
1: How'd they come up with the word jackpot, by the way? I was wondering that.
2: I would tell you to Google it, but as we've seen this morning, yes. It's not very reliable.
1: Unreliable, yeah.
2: Marcus, this is for you. The We Energies cookie book has released when they will distribute the cookie books. You ready?
3: I am.
2: Nope, I lied. It actually is telling me where. It'll be out in mid-November. It doesn't give the exact date, but Burlington, Elkhart Lake, Franklin, Jefferson, Milwaukee over at AmFam Field, Port Washington, Union Grove, Waukesha, and the West Bend, Menominee Falls area. So mark your calendar for mid-November.
3: And right. I'm hoping to be part of the We Energies Cookie Bake Off as well again.
1: Yeah, you did. I won it 2 years ago.
3: Shut up.
2: I did it 3 years ago. We did not win. You won it 2 years ago, and Marcus, you were last place last year?
3: Shut up.
1: I won the jackpot. Let me just tell you about jackpot. I did look it up. It looks like it's legit here, according to the internet. The term jackpot originates from 19th century poker, combining the jack playing card and the pot of money in the middle there.
2: That makes sense anyway.
1: All right.
2: Marcus, it's, if at first you don't succeed.
3: Third time's a charm, right?
2: Try again. All right, so I was at State Fair yesterday, and I was going to go on the America 250 Ferris wheel. And I wanted to wait until it got dark, and we were watching, and we're like, look, it stopped.
1: Uh-oh.
2: And then we looked up again, and we're like, did it stop again, or is it stopped? So we couldn't figure it out. Well, apparently there was a minor mechanical issue yesterday. So people had to disembark the wheel while crews figured everything out. Some people had a slightly longer ride. They spent more time in the air while they were trying to figure it out. But the wheel was back open and running again. So the fair runs for another 10 days. You can have your shot at going on that giant wheel. All right, the cities with the best and worst drivers in America list is out, and I have to tell you that we fall at number 25, which surprises me. I'm surprised it's not worse. Yesterday, just driving to the fair was a nightmare. They ranked cities based on four factors: crash fatalities, the number of fatalities due to bad driving, DUIs, and speeding. Now, bad driving includes stuff like driving the wrong way in one-way traffic, which I saw yesterday as we were on our
1: Did
2: way
1: you?
2: To State Fair.
1: Where? What road was that?
2: We were on 60th Street. Failing to yield, aggressive or careless driving, making improper turns, and recklessly changing lanes and tailgating on busy roads. Now, the worst city in the U.S. after all that was...
3: Chicago?
2: No. Waterbury, Connecticut.
1: I've been there.
2: Then Memphis came in second, along with Baton Rouge, North Charleston, Odessa, Texas, Knoxville, Rialto, California, Jarupa Valley, California. I never even heard of it. Kansas City and Hesperia, California. Otherwise, in the top 50, like I said, we're at 25. Tucson, Dallas, Cleveland, Little Rock, Houston, Phoenix, Nashville, Omaha, and Detroit. So Chicago, not even up here. Neither is Manhattan.
3: That's crazy.
2: If you want to know where the best drivers are, Coral Springs, Florida.
1: Slow.
2: Well, they're all in golf carts, too.
1: Yeah.
2: Lowell, Massachusetts. New York City on the best. Carmel, Indiana, Oxnard, California, Elgin, Illinois, San Mateo, California, and Meridian, Idaho. I don't know.
1: I will say I've lived in New York City, too, and you got to be good to face up to the traffic there.
2: It's a
1: necessity.
2: Insanity.
1: Yeah,
2: All right, so now let's talk about our food and how unsafe it is. Chipotle salmonella outbreak now has expanded to 27 states. 345 people have been sickened. This was the jalapenos. So Chipotle has switched jalapeno suppliers. Qdoba has stopped using jalapenos for now. So keep that in mind. Also, blueberries and raspberries may be contaminated with, it says, an explosive parasite. Okay, it's the cyclospora, the same thing. Mm. More than 22,000 people in 47 states have been sickened. They want you to be cautious about eating raw fruits and vegetables right now.

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1: 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Stick with us.
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0: A song from the Stones ripped from the headlines in New York City. 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
0: It's an edition of KLH Court. The case of the Diet Coke that was thrown away. This guy has gone viral now on the internet, asking for our help in what to do in his marriage. He describes it here.
2: My wife and I have a great marriage, but I made a mistake today. I took her Diet Coke to throw it away when there was a fragment of a sip left. And I think that's it. I think we're done. She was not happy. So if anyone knows how to come back from that, I'm taking suggestions.
0: There you go.
3: Run. Run. If you think that is a problem in your marriage, you got bigger problems than that.
0: I think you're right in that case. Although, I'm reading a little more about this now on the internet. Apparently, the woman eats organic and healthy foods, but occasionally she indulges in Diet Coke. And she was shocked to come home to find one of the Diet Cokes tossed out. According to the woman and her side, her boyfriend's, and it says boyfriend here, I don't know if this is the same case or not, he believed aspartame in the Diet Coke was, quote, poisonous. And he said he preferred regular Coke with sugar. He described it as diet garbage.
3: Okay, either way, it doesn't matter. If she's upset because he, go get another one. I mean, what does a soda cost? Here in our machine, it's 35 cents. If you go somewhere else, maybe it's a dollar. Stop.
0: People are saying, well, it's hers. He should have respect over her things in the refrigerator. If you're in a marriage or a significant relationship there, you have boundaries. And if you each have things in the fridge.
3: There was a fraction of a sip left. I would have tossed that too. I'd be like, why are you putting this empty thing back in the refrigerator? No, get a new one.
0: Marcus, any thoughts on this?
4: I'm the same way. Just grab a new one. Mm-hmm. How hard is that?
3: Well, problem solved.
0: Then he might throw that away, too, I guess, if his behavior is...
3: Finish it.
0: Yeah.
3: Well, then if he's going to throw that away, then this is a sign of a bigger problem. Then you have bigger problems.
0: Could be right about that. If you have any thoughts, you can send them in to us via text on the Creative Planning Talk and Text line. The talk portion of the text line is still malfunctioning. We're working on that, trying to get the phones back in order here on KLH. But if you have any thoughts, 414-7-

0: 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We can ask Jason Wilde, our Green and Gold Insider, what he thinks about this situation in just a few minutes when we're talking football with him.
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2: 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He's Jason Wilde. Hey, Jason, how are you?
4: Well, for the past 2 weeks, I've been all of Wilde and Tausch because Tausch has been gone. So I'll be happy when the big fella gets back on Monday, that's for sure.
5: Wait, he gets 2 weeks off? How do you get that vacation?
4: Oh, trust me, Doreen. He gets more than 2 weeks off because he's a star. And
5: oh, okay.
4: I have no problem with that at all. If it wasn't for him, we would not be nearly as popular as we are. So that is not a complaint. That is just a statement of fact. There are rules, he's like the quarterback. Like even though I kind of run the offense, he's the superstar, and I'm more I'm the glue guy. So I don't take quite as much time off, but I'm getting to an age where you just want to keep having a job in this business.
5: I getcha.
4: As long as possible. So no complaints here.
2: We're all in that boat from time to time. Jahmyr Gibbs of the Lions signed a contract to be the biggest paid running back in the league. Where does Josh Jacobs fall in that list there?
4: Yeah, very low comparatively. And he didn't practice yesterday. He's got a mild groin injury. So we're going to see Marshawn Lloyd a little bit more in his first family night because he's been injured for the first two of his career tonight. But look, I think Bijan Robinson was the highest paid running back in the NFL and in NFL history for like a day. And then Jonathan Taylor passed him for a day. And now Jahmyr Gibbs passed them. Josh Jacobs is a bargain. I mean, his contract averages $12 million a year. And those guys are north of 20. So to me, the more interesting thing now is what happens with Tucker Kraft's contract. He's not a running back. But he's the Packer that's obviously very much due a new contract as he goes into the last year of his deal, and he's going to be over $20 million per year. That I can almost guarantee.
2: Mm-hmm.
5: Okay, well, speaking of family night, that's tonight, and it's Jordan Love's first family night as a dad. Anybody else on the team, new fathers or that are celebrating family night first time?
4: Yeah, there's a couple. I know Isaiah McDuffie, one of their linebackers, his wife just had a baby. And I always get a kick out of this. There's a great picture of Tausch, actually, at the Super Bowl when the Packers won it back in February of 2011 with his son Max, who's now in high school.
5: Mm-hmm.
4: They all wear these noise-canceling gigantic headphones for the babies to keep their ears safe. And I just get the biggest kick. They're just so cute. Their headphones are even as big as their heads. But yes, Jordan's going to come out with Ronica and their baby when they announce players. That's one of the many great things about family night. But they got a lot of work to do too, man. Like they're less than a week away from their first preseason game against Aaron Rodgers and Mike McCarthy and the Steelers. And so while there's fireworks and, dancers and all kinds of fun stuff for family night, the football part of it's going to be important as well.
6: You know, what else we're going to probably see for the first time at family night is tackling. According to Matt LaFleur, they're going to actually let them tackle each other. I can't remember the last time I actually saw tackling on a family night game.
4: Well, that's because you've usually turned it off by the time they do that.

0: late in the practice, and I don't blame you, frankly. I don't have that luxury, because again, this is it's just a practice. We're talking about practice, Allen Iverson. But like this started. Here's the history. So in 1999, they started this, and it was when Ray Rhodes was the coach, and it was a scrimmage, like a scrimmage, like tackling all night long, like Lionel Richie, and then. They paused it in 2002 and 2003 for the stadium renovation. And obviously we didn't have it in 2020 either because of COVID. But it was a full-fledged, like, it was basically a preseason game, Packers versus Packers. And in 2005, for Rodgers' first one, they actually had a team here. They brought the Buffalo Bills in. Hmm. So they scrimmaged against an actual other NFL team. So it was live. It was tackling. It was the whole deal. And then in 2013... Brian Bulaga tore his ACL in his knee during a goal line live tackling period, and Mike McCarthy was like, that's it. We're not going to lose one of our most important players on fireworks night. And so ever since then, it's been a practice. And here's the kicker, Marcus, to your question. It's only going to be, Matt LaFleur said, it's only going to be the young guys who are going to do some tackling at the end of practice, the guys that are trying to make the team. And I just find that humorous. It's like, okay, we're going to have the guys that we don't really care if they get hurt or not. They're going to tackle. Everybody else, they're too valuable. But, hey, you guys, go out there and tackle so you can try and prove you belong on this team.
1: Well, you did an Allen Iverson mention and a Lionel Richie mention. I'll get an REO Speedwagon reference in here. Will we be riding the storm out tonight since there's a 30 to 40% chance of storms in Green Bay tonight? And has that ever affected a family night?
2: And do we have to prepare to roll with the changes?
1: Ayo.
0: I like the tough guys. Look, I feel like it was, you could almost set your watch to it that there was like a 4 or 5 year stretch where it was bad weather every single year. And every year the fans had to go into the concourse and clear the bowl. And I believe we've had 4 years in a row now, not including COVID, where we did not have any weather issues whatsoever. It was a beautiful night. The fireworks went off as scheduled and there was no lightning in the area. Having experienced that as a sports parent, like, that's the worst thing, because every time they see lightning, even if it's off in the distance, it resets the half-hour clock before they can restart play.
3: Yeah.
0: And there were times for family night where it just felt like we were getting close, and then, boom, there's another flashlight. Oh, here we go, got to reset the clock again. So hopefully, knock on wood, we are not riding the storm out, Kevin Cronin, but I can't make any guarantees there.
1: We're talking with Jason Wilde, our Green and Gold Insider on 96.5 WKLH. I'm reading that Brandon Cisse has been making a bit of an impact in the defensive secondary. What do you see there? And because that's an area of concern, I think, for Packers fans.
0: Yeah, well, he's getting an opportunity because the first day of practice, Keyshawn Nixon didn't practice. He had some hamstring tightness, which may have been related to his wallet not being what he wants it to be. And then he's practiced ever since. And then on Sunday, Carrington Valentine, the other theoretical starter at corner, dropped out with a leg injury, and he hasn't practiced since. So, you know, it's all about, you know, players love to say, don't count the reps, make the reps count, which I think is pretty good. I've stolen that with our girls. But Cisse's gotten a lot of reps that he wouldn't have otherwise gotten with the starters, and he has made them count. So, you know, again, I think it's in an ideal world, they would like to bring him along a little bit slowly because he only played 3 years of college football. He just turned 21 right before camp started.
1: Mm-hmm.
0: So I think they'd like to develop him a little bit, but he has shown some things there. You can see why they drafted him where they drafted him. But there's also some real work to be done there for him, as you would expect.
1: Back to the wallet thing. I found that if my wallet is improperly positioned in my back pocket, it can affect the hamstring muscle, by the way. So that's possible those two things are connected.
0: I don't remember. I have the George Costanza wallet, you know, the really thick one.
3: Yeah.
0: And I never carry it anymore.
1: Yeah, like, I don't either.
0: The tap thing on my watch or on my phone has just revolutionized my life.
3: Okay, so one more. Trace Mack will be the only kicker for tonight anyway, but should we be surprised

0: if Gudikuts brings in another kicker at some point?
1: No, I don't think we should be surprised. They had that German guy, Lenny, who I think is my first Lenny that I've ever covered, Lenny Krieg. And then they said Auf Wiedersehen to him because they needed an extra long snapper. Thank you for the courtesy
2: left.
1: I appreciate that. But look, they are doing everything to try and minimize the pressure on this kid, and it just doesn't feel like it's working. Like, the best way to minimize the pressure is for him to make a bunch of kicks.
0: Yeah.
1: And this whole thing about not signaling at practice whether the ball goes through the uprights or not is just ridiculous. It's laughable. We got a little belligerent with Matt LaFleur, frankly, about it, because it was just dumb.
2: Yeah, you were saying about that. You told us about it, and I did hear that exchange. Did you talk to him since that little incident, and did you apologize or anything for being too...
1: I apologize for nothing, Dave.
0: Well, good. Good for you.
1: There's a little edge to my voice, that's for sure. But I've asked him questions since, and they were a much nicer tone. It's just silly. And look, I am hoping for Trace Mack's sake that he has success. Like, he's in a tough spot. The Packers are the one who chose to put him in this tough spot with the expectations and his inexperience. History will tell you that most rookie kickers end up flaming out with the team that draft them, and a lot of times find success later in their career after they work their way through the difference between kicking in college and kicking in the NFL. If I was a general manager, our team would have a lot of old players on it. One, a lot of nice guys that I like. But two, we would never draft a kicker because they need that time to work out the kinks. And sometimes it works with Ryan Longwell and Mason Crosby, but a lot of times it doesn't. And we'll see where Trace Mack falls. But if you've got a team that you think is Super Bowl caliber, I'm sorry. I don't think you want to live through the growing pains of a rookie kicker.
2: Back to the kicker named Lenny, the German guy. I think you're right. I think Lenny, as a name, has gone out of vogue. Lenny Moore is the only guy I can think of, the Colts' legendary running back from back in the day. I don't think you were around to cover him.
1: Yeah, the only Lenny I can think of is Lenny Kravitz.
2: True.
3: Lenny Dykstra?
2: Yeah.
1: That is a good example, yes. Brought to you by Lenny Krieg. More on KLH. What Lennies? You know, all Lennies.
0: I have an uncle Len.
1: There you go. Does he go by Len or Lenny though?
0: Yeah, not Lenny.
2: I think there was a band named Len. Wasn't there a band named Len, like a one-hit wonder band?
3: Jason would know that.
1: I would. I'm big on one-hit wonders. Lenny and Squiggy.
2: Yeah.
0: True.
1: Laverne and Shirley.
2: There you go.
3: Lenny and the Squig Tones, actually.
0: I think we got them covered.
2: We're on a roll just as we get set to say goodbye to Jason Wilde for another week. He's our Green and Gold Insider on KLH.
1: He's going by Lenny Wilde.
2: Lenny Wilkins.
1: Our insider, yeah.
2: Yes, very good.
1: Take care. Be good.
2: Thank you. Appreciate it. He'll be back again on Monday.
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3: Well, right now there's an accident westbound 94 at 35th Street. Out of traffic, but things moving slow from the Marquette out to Holly Road. Eastbound 94, you're dealing with delays from the stadium into downtown, and both northbound and southbound 41 riding a little slow between Capitol and Silver Spring. 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I'm Marcus Salem with WKLH Hometown Traffic.
4: Your WeatherWatch 12 forecast for today. We'll see some sun and a high of 84. It's 72. I'm Doreen.
2: I'm Dave along with Marcus, and we were talking about famous Lennies before. Jimmy from Saukville wrote in on the text line, Lenny Dawson, the famous Chiefs quarterback. And speaking of Lens, let's talk about the band.
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0: 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I don't know if we've got any big-legged women in the Dairyland Dumbass Report, but we're about to find out.
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4: Well, you can't feed the ducks and you can't ride your e-bikes through the ducks either, apparently. These are from Sergeant Irv. We start in Waukesha this morning. 3:20 p.m., a man said there was another man in a vehicle feeding the ducks in downtown Waukesha. He said that he told the man he couldn't feed the ducks, and then the man got upset with him. He stated that the two exchanged words, and the man almost struck him. He said that the other guy was en route to the PD to speak with officers regarding the situation. I don't know why you can't feed the ducks.
3: I don't either.
4: But this guy was sure you couldn't.
0: And you certainly can't ride your bike through the ducks. Although I'll say this, when I'm riding my bike along the lake shore, I guess it's geese down there, right? Not ducks.
3: Oh, yeah. They're all over the place.
0: But they get out of the way. They always know to get out of the way of the people riding their bicycles. So it's never a problem.
3: I remember doing a walk around the lagoon, and they were just all around staring at me like ready to pounce on me had I made one false move.
0: They are vicious for sure.
4: 3:54 p.m., a caller reported that a man on an e-bike rode through the ducks twice.
3: Did they not follow my instructions here? They were ready to pounce.
0: Well, again, the geese are different than the ducks, though.
3: I don't know.
0: I don't think the ducks react as quickly. On land, anyway.
3: The fowl in just general, I think, are just ready.
0: Did he injure any of the ducks when he's riding his bike through or not?
4: No, the ducks move. Every animal has an instinct to move.
0: Doesn't mean you couldn't run one over if you were really fast and quick, I guess. I don't know. Just saying.
3: Or the duck was really groggy from waking up just minutes before.
0: Took a little duck Advil to get to sleep, maybe.
3: Oh, I've had a night.
4: He confronted him, told him that it was a federal offense. The man became confrontational. An officer advised they would document this and see if the cameras caught it. It's not, by the way, a federal offense. More e-bikes. This is in Muskego now, thanks to Officer Jeff. An officer stopped out with several kids on e-bikes near the intersection of Janesville and Sandalwood. A 15-year-old was advised that you need a driver's license, a vehicle registration, and insurance for the particular vehicle he was operating, not just an e-bike then. His mother was advised, and they were sent home walking to their residence.
0: That'll teach him.
4: I mean, this is just getting out of a hand. Oh. I saw the beginning of that one. A 66-year-old resident called the police department to report her neighbor gave a boater on Little Muskego permission to use her pier. Well, how dare they? Furthermore, the complainant stated that her neighbor was providing the boater with her information, like your social security number and your date of birth. The caller wished to report the matter for informational purposes at this time, because there was no crime here, and wanted to make it clear that her pier is private. Okay, noted. They weren't using your pier. The things the police have to deal with. This one comes out of Mequon, 1:25 a.m.
0: Nothing good happens after midnight, Doreen.
4: Well, this is at the Marcus Cinema. It says a man was assaulted by a group of people in the lobby. What theater is open at 1:25 a.m.?
0: That's a good question.
4: Or why, I should say, is the theater opened at 1:25?
3: Midnight screening of Spider-Man, maybe?
0: Yeah, or the
4: Bob
0: Uecker movie?
4: I don't know. They don't do a lot of midnight screenings anymore, but maybe when it's a new movie like that.
0: Yeah.
4: All right, and finally, a 36-year-old Kenosha woman has been charged after prosecutors say she stole a Pleasant Prairie Fire Department vehicle while she was naked and used the radio to ask for food.
0: Atta girl.
4: Now this, my friends, is a felony, and it's got a maximum penalty of 6 years in prison and a $10,000 fine. According to the complaint, dispatchers received four unauthorized radio transmissions shortly before 2 a.m. An officer parked nearby noticed that a Pleasant Prairie Fire Department pickup truck with its headlights and overhead lights on and activated. Ooh. The officer spoke to the driver, who was this woman. She wanted to know, are you following me or am I following you? And then she drove away. An officer then found the truck turning around in a gravel driveway. The officer ordered her to stop and put the vehicle in park. She opened the driver's side door. That's when they saw she was completely naked. Officers told her to dress. She said that it was in the truck bed. She wanted to know if she should get it out of the truck bed. She also said that she was a firefighter assigned to Station 3 and she had permission.
0: Where's Station 3?
4: This is in Kenosha.
0: Okay.
4: To operate the vehicle. They tried to get her clothes for her, since she was not moving, to get her clothes that were in the truck bed. She was not authorized to use the truck, nor was she part of the Pleasant Prairie Fire Department.
5: There's more to that story.
4: Indeed, those are your dumbasses.
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0: We go from that to five Friday fun facts in a few minutes. What do we got?
4: There's scientific proof that closing your eyes makes this easier.
0: Stay tuned for the details coming up on KLH.

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2: 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I got a text message from somebody talking about the ducks and the geese and saying that seagulls are also protected. Longtime hunter, this guy says.
3: Yeah, well, I mean, the dumbass wasn't hunting. He was just riding.
2: 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Marcus, about to give you some traffic information from the Toyota of Brookfield Traffic Center. 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
4: An accident westbound 94 is at 35th Street. It's blocking the right lane, and things are moving slow from the Marquette out to the stadium. A little bit slow eastbound from the stadium into downtown. And northbound 41, you're traveling slow between Capitol and Silver Spring. Traffic is brought to you by the Pabst Theater Group, welcoming Beat, the music of King Crimson, which returns this fall on October 19th at the Riverside Theater. Tickets go on sale this morning at 10 a.m. at PabstTheaterGroup.com. I'm Marcus Allen, WKLH Hometown Traffic.
3: Your WeatherWatch 12 forecast. We'll see some sun today in a high of 84. It's 73. I'm Doreen.
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1: A rabbi named Tobias Geffen is the only known non-Coca-Cola employee to view the secret formula. Coke allowed it back in 1935 so they could get Coke certified as kosher.
2: Are all other sodas non-kosher?
1: I don't know. They did it on the condition that Tobias never share the secret formula with anybody else. And to our knowledge, he didn't. There are more than twice as many corporations in Delaware than there are people. Delaware has a very friendly corporate tax laws, so a lot of businesses incorporate there, even if they don't actually have physical presence there. Delaware is home to more than 2.2 million business entities, but only has around 1 million people.
2: I think people register their boats there a lot, too, if I'm not mistaken.
1: Any reason why?
2: Similar friendly laws, I think, when it comes to that. I'm not certain, but I heard that at one point. And yeah, I mean, it is a pretty tiny place. Not many people come from there, that's for sure. Not many famous people, I should say.
1: There's scientific proof that closing your eyes makes it easier to remember accurate details of the things you saw.
2: It makes sense. I mean, when you're trying to remember something, I'm doing it right now, actually. So yeah, I guess I agree with that.
1: Well, scientific proof, so that, whether you agree with it or not.
2: I wonder if that means that blind people are always finding it easy to access their memory banks, or if they have to close their lids in order to have the same function occur. Just asking out loud. Got no idea.
1: All right, this one comes from Old Guy in Sheboygan. You won't see a sunset anymore after 8 p.m. until May 8th of next year.
3: Way to bring us down.
1: I know. Sorry to tell you that. Earliest sunset in Milwaukee happens 2 weeks before the winter solstice at 4:18 p.m. And finally, AT&T Stadium in Texas, where the Dallas Cowboys play, and one of the stadiums where the World Cup was just held, they played there, right?
2: Yep.
1: They use more energy on game days than the entire country of Liberia.

0: That's kind of interesting. It's all the power of that big-ass scoreboard they have.
1: I guess, and the TVs and whatever else.
2: All right, well, just another reason to hate the Cowboys. Except this one from Steve Miller on KLH.

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1: Things in your things. 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
2: I love it.
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4: 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Hey, maybe your dog can bark in an Irish accent, like my dog. 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The best way is the KLH app. Download that thing if you don't have it yet. Thank you.

0: Ever wonder how people decide where to spend their money? It usually starts with a simple search. Mary just moved to town. She's looking for a local coffee shop. What does she do? Well, she pulls out her phone and types best coffee shop near me. And instantly, Google gives her a whole bunch of options. She doesn't click the first name she sees. She looks for something familiar, something she's seen before. 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
10: Oh, hey, guys.
9: Hey, Lindsay, how are you?
10: I'm good. How are you doing?
9: Doing all right. So you, maybe the most famous graduate of James Madison University alongside Charles Haley and Scott Norwood.
10: Oh, my God. Scott Norwood. Oh, wow, that is a blast from the past. I love James Madison University. Are you from James Madison University?
9: Just we study up on your bio, that's all.
10: I love it. Thank you. That's impressive.
9: And you are the host of Game Day Murders. What a great title for the series on ID and HBO Max.
10: Thank you. Yes, we're super, super excited. You know, we've got 6 episodes, and it's shocking to me that we were able to find all of these stories, you know?
11: So I watch a lot of murder shows, Lindsay. I watch a lot of Dateline and 2020, 48 Hours and all that kind of stuff. And what I don't understand is, first of all, why and how do people think that they're going to get away with this? And why is it always the spouse?
10: You know, that's very Dateline of you, Doreen. No, it's very true. That's actually my husband. Does Dateline. He hosts Dateline a lot, and this has been something now that we have really been able to just connect on, which is totally unexpected, true crime. And that's one of the things that he always says, is like, it's always the spouse. And in some cases in our series, that is possibly accurate without giving stuff away, but also it's not. And I think what you mentioned, or where I thought you were going to go with this, was like, how do people think they're going to really get away with this? And yeah. I think what was really eye-opening to me was that it's alarming when you think about what is the little seed that this whole thing started from. And when you look at that, and what I observed in this series was, oh, wow, like,

0: you know, these are the things that are very relatable to all of us. It's things like greed, drive, like ambition, you know, like desperation, like these things that all of us know what that feels like, and I'm sure have experienced some level of that in our own lives, but these are just really heightened cases of, like, when that goes awry. But also, what I'm super pumped about in this series is just people also getting a glimpse into a culture of sports, and I don't mean in a negative way, but just understanding a little bit about, like, okay, here's why maybe this could have happened at this point in this world, you know, and give us being able to give context to that, and like, here's what it takes to make it in the world of hockey, or here's why it is just even more devastating when you think about what happened with Lorenzen Wright, because he was truly projected to be a superstar in the NBA, and he was already showing signs of that. And the same thing in the NFL with Sean Taylor. It's like, this is, I'm very curious and interested to hear what people are, you know, experiencing when they watch this, just about understanding that culture in different sports.
1: On to Lorenzen Wright, I guess, right? Which is the first story you're going to be covering?
0: Sure. So we debuted our series with Patrick Dennehy, who was a player at Baylor, and followed up by Mike Danton, who was involved in a murder-for-hire plot in the NHL. And Monday's episode is Lorenzen Wright. And Lorenzen, simply put, was a super... His expectations could not have been higher for what he could do on the court. And he was with the Memphis Grizzlies when this occurred. He was murdered. His body was found 10 days later. And this is a story... I don't want to give too much away, but I would say... You know, the exploration of what could have caused this led to some realizations just that really exposed those things that we've talked about. You know, greed, there is cartel involvement, there is all this stuff that you would never imagine. And this is one of those instances where you look at it and it's also just like, everyone has a story, everyone comes from a certain background, and you realize in some of these stories how background and what, you know, I think what their journey was, how that can cause scenarios that might have led into these things that turned out to, you know, lead to, in some cases, their demise. So it's really, like, I will tell you, though, I was so blown away by the process and the producers. And, you know, Dorian, you talk about, like, Dateline and all the, like, these other true crime shows, and it's like, the way that these people do their jobs is just fascinating to me, and the amount of, like, energy that's going into finding and uncovering, like, anything that is an archive, whether it be video, whether it be an interview, trying to get someone to talk that hasn't talked before. And one of the things that really hooked me, because in the beginning I was having trepidation about, like, okay, if we're telling these stories, these are really obviously painful stories. And one of the things that was very clear is, for some of these families, this is another way to just sort of focus on someone's legacy. And I think that that's really important.
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2: And Lindsay, you mentioned your husband, Craig Melvin, from the Today Show. And I just saw that just a couple of days ago, he interviewed you on the Today Show. Now, you do a podcast with him, but how awkward was it for you to be interviewed by your husband?
0: Oh, it's so much fun because he gets so weird about it. Like, I think he gets nervous because he doesn't know. He wants to make sure that, like, I'm going to mind my P's and Q's. But it's so much fun. Like, it's funny because that's actually how we met. We met during a commercial break on set in Washington, D.C., and I was a sports anchor, and he was covering news. And so I had so much fun whenever I get to work with him. But it always, you know, when it's on the national stage, sometimes it's a little stressful, but it's really fun, especially because his co-hosts are amazing and, like, they all really play into it. So I just have fun kind of harassing him, you know?
2: So, Lindsay, those of you who do not follow you on Instagram, one of the things that you do constantly is you are famous for doing your dad jokes. So you must oblige us with probably one of your favorite dad jokes.
0: Oh, my God. My favorite is probably, why was 6 afraid of 7?
2: Because 7, 8, 9.
0: Okay. Yeah. See, there you go.
3: You stole her thunder.
0: I also love, why did the NFL coach shake the vending machine?
2: Don't know.

0: wanted to get his quarterback.
1: Hey, oh.
2: All right, Lindsay, thank you.
0: You guys rock. Thank you so much.
1: All right. That's Lindsay Zarniak, host of Game Day Murders on HBO Max here on 96.5 KLH.
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2: One of the boys of summer, Gary Sinise, the actor who's priming for an appearance here in Milwaukee in late August. We'll get to him on the Celebrity Hotline next after Don Henley.

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2: Ooh, looks like somebody's calling on the celebrity hotline. Hello?
3: Hi there, it's Gary Sinise.
2: Never heard of him.
4: Who?
5: Good morning.
3: Good morning. How are you?
2: Good morning.
5: Excellent.
2: Yes, Gary, looking forward to you coming to Milwaukee. What are your fond recollections of Milwaukee?
3: Oh, gosh. I grew up in just south of Great Lakes Naval Base. So I remember going to Wisconsin all the time.
5: Did you come to our Wisconsin State Fair ever?
3: I never did. No, I never did. But we used to go up to Wisconsin. We'd go through Milwaukee on our way to, I think maybe, are the Dells up north of Milwaukee?
5: Yeah, west.
2: West, yep. Yeah.
3: Yeah. So we passed through, I remember, as a family. And then, of course, I've got my buddy there who's running Skylight and hadn't been there for quite some time until last year, last summer. And it was great to be able to go there and play a concert and raise some money for Skylight.
4: Well, I was going to mention that because last year you came here with the Lieutenant Dan Band and you did a special show along the lakefront at Summerfest. Both Doreen and I were part of that concert. And it must have made that much of an impression that you are coming back for two shows on the 28th and 29th. It's the Graceful Warrior show that you're doing, not only with you doing some of your son's music, but you're going to be accompanied by a 35-piece live orchestra as part of this. You can get your tickets at skylightmusictheater.org. So was it that much of an impression coming last year that made you want to come back and do this and premiere it here in Milwaukee?
3: Well, I mean, I love the community. I love it there. And, you know, Michael Unger, who runs Skylight, we go back to, gosh, the 70s. So we've known each other for 50 years. And I remember him when he was a little guy, and we were just starting Steppenwolf Theater in Highland Park, Illinois. And that's where we grew up and went to high school. We were just starting Steppenwolf Theater, and Michael was helping us. He was a young kid, and he was about 3 or 4 years younger than most of us. And we were putting him to work, and he was helping us a lot. And we've stayed in

0: touch all these years. Over the years, he's he directs a ton of musicals. He's done a lot of good work. It's a beautiful theater there, and I am very, I'm kind of on a mission to get a lot of my son's music performed around the country. We're in the Nashville Symphony is actually performing some of his music. The National Symphony Orchestra in Washington, D.C. has performed some of his music. And I thought, this is an opportunity for me to, because Michael has the theater there, I want to raise a little money for them. So I offered, hey, why don't we do an event? I'm going to, fund it and everything. I want to hire local musicians there in Milwaukee to come and perform Mac's music. And we can do it as a fundraiser for Skylight. Mac is my son. Unfortunately, he had a very rare cancer, and he died January 5th, 2024. But he, that final year of his life, he went back to work on what he wanted to create, an album, and he went back to work on some music that he had never finished, and he put an album together called Resurrection and Revival, and he finished it by, just weeks before he died. And after he died, I found all this additional music in his files, and so I went to work on two more records of his music. So we have a ton of great music that my son wrote, and I brought his pals together, and we all worked on it together, and we recorded these albums. And now I want this music to be performed around the country. So I thought, let's do a fundraiser for Skylight. I'll hire the orchestra. They'll play the music, and I'll come and narrate. So that's what it is. And Graceful Warrior, the reason it's called Graceful Warrior is I have a book coming out November 10th about Mac and, what our family went through during all that. And the title of the book is Graceful Warrior.
1: Well, that is awesome. What a great way to honor your son. And having met you last year, I can say that you are extremely grateful for your fans and willing to meet the people. Will anybody have a chance to be able to do a meet and greet or anything with you when you're in town coming up?
0: I think they have that planned at Skylight. Now, you can go to Skylight Music Theater and check out their website and get tickets there. I think they have some, like for a little extra money, you get some meet and greet opportunities, that kind of thing. That's all right there at Skylight. Order the tickets. I think they're moving the tickets pretty good, and we're gonna sell it out and raise some money for them.
2: And once again, the site is skylightmusictheater.org.
3: We're talking to Gary Sinise, the actor who mentioned the Steppenwolf Theater that he's founded in Chicago. And I was looking at a list of the other people who were in this theater with you: John Malkovich, Ethan Hawke, Martha Plimpton, John Mahoney, William Peterson. These are huge stars. Was it obvious when you first saw these people perform how good they were, or did some of them kind of develop and surprise you along the way?
0: Well, the original group, the original company was just a bunch of high school kids back in the mid-70s, 1974. I graduated high school, and I didn't have any plans to go to college, so I wanted to keep doing plays. I did a lot of plays in high school, wanted to keep doing plays, so we just started doing them around in little spaces around Highland Park, and we would put a show together. And then in 1976, we teamed up with some folks from Illinois State. My buddy Jeff Perry, who went to Highland Park High School with me, was going to Illinois State, and I said, hey, we've got this theater going, let's pull some people together. And that was when Malkovich, he went to Illinois State. He joined up. Lori Metcalf was going to Illinois State. She joined up. My girlfriend, who turned into my wife, Moira Harris, she was going to Illinois State. She became a member. And so we had an original 9 members. And we built a little theater in the basement of a closed-down Catholic school. The school had closed, but they had this big basement, and they let us use it. And we built a theater in there, and that got things going in 1976 with the theater company. Now, if you go to Chicago and you go to See, Steppenwolf, it's an entire city block. I mean, it's a giant building, multi-million-dollar building. You have a massive multi-million-dollar endowment, great board of directors. We've done hundreds and hundreds of plays over the years, and it all started with a bunch of kids that just wanted to do theater.
3: Hey, Gary, it's not often here in Milwaukee we give an enormous amount of airtime to somebody who's probably a White Sox or Cubs or Bears fan.
0: Well, I'm a longtime Cub fan. I grew up watching WGN, watching the Cubs on TV, and all of that. And I remember I lived on the South Side when I was 5 years old, and that's where the White Sox are, but. I would watch television all the time, and the Cubs were on WGN.
1: Yeah.
0: So I became a Cub fan early on. Still am. You guys are doing fine. Don't worry.
1: We are doing fine. We don't mind that you have Craig Counsell. You can have him.
0: Okay. Let's not go there. Let's stick with the music here right now.
1: All right.
3: Yes.
4: Now, Gary, you've actually retired from acting.

0: Did you always kind of miss acting in the smaller theaters?
1: Well, you know, I kept I started doing movies really. The first good, you know, decent part I got in film was in 1991. And Steppenwolf had been going since 1994. We were doing a lot of plays. So I started doing movies in 91. Eventually in 93, I got the part in Forrest Gump. That was a career changer because it was so popular. And, you know, so I started getting better parts and that thing. But I kept going back to do theater all the way until 2001. So for the first 27 years or so of the theater company, I was going, you know, continued to do plays. And then the movie career started to pick up, and I was going back and forth and doing both. Then in 2001, when our country was attacked on September 11th, a lot of things changed for me, and I just kind of dove in to trying to support the men and women who were serving our country, and I haven't done a play since. That was the last time, but I always loved doing theater. It's where I learned everything. Steppenwolf and the members of Steppenwolf that was my school, and the members of Steppenwolf were the people I learned from and working on that. So I developed a pretty solid craft by then, and the movies and television became a greater part of my life at a certain point. I was doing CSI New York on CBS. Did that for 9 seasons, and I was going back and forth between doing the TV show and going out and supporting the men and women who serve our country. That all developed into the Gary Sinise Foundation, which is, we're now in our 16th year. We've raised hundreds of millions of dollars and deployed those resources all over the place.
0: And you mentioned your friendship with the artistic director for the Skylight Music Theater, Michael Unger. And with your friendship, has he ever kind of prodded you to, like, be part of one of his productions here in Milwaukee?
1: No. I mean, they do musicals, and Michael knows I'm not a musical guy. I mean, I'm not a musical theater guy. I'm a musical guy because I play, you know, instruments, and then and I have a band and all that. But I'm not a musical theater guy, and he knows it, so he's never asked me about that.
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1: I sure will, and to everybody listening, come on out to Skylight and hear some great music and support Skylight.
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2: 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He's Jason Wilde. Hey, Jason, how are you?
3: Well, for the past 2 weeks, I've been all of Wilde and Tausch because Tausch has been gone. So I'll be happy when the big fella gets back on Monday, that's for sure.
4: Wait, he gets 2 weeks off? How do you get that vacation?
3: Oh, trust me, Torini. He gets more than 2 weeks off because he's a star. And
4: okay.
3: I have no problem with that at all. If it wasn't for him, we would not be nearly as popular as we are. So that is not a complaint. That is just a statement of fact. There are rules. He's like the quarterback. Like, he's the even

0: though I kind of run the offense, he's the superstar, and I'm more the, you know, I'm the guy, I'm the glue guy. So I don't take quite as much time off, but we're, I'm just, again, I'm getting to an age where you just want to keep having a job in this business.
1: I get you.
0: As long as possible. So no complaints here.
2: We're all in that boat from time to time. Jahmyr Gibbs of the Lions signed a contract to be the biggest paid running back in the league. Where does Josh Jacobs fall in that list there?
0: Yeah, very low comparatively. And he didn't practice yesterday. He's got a mild groin injury. So we're going to see Marshawn Lloyd a little bit more in his first family night, because he's been injured for the first two of his career tonight. But look, you know, I think Bijan Robinson was the highest paid running back in the NFL and in NFL history for like a day. And then Jonathan Taylor passed him for a day. And now Jahmyr Gibbs passed them. Josh Jacobs is a bargain. I mean, his contract averages $12 million a year, and those guys are north of 20. So to me, the more interesting thing now is what happens with Tucker Kraft's contract. He's not a running back, but he's the Packer that's obviously very much due a new contract as he goes into the last year of his deal, and he's going to be over $20 million per year. That I can almost guarantee.
2: Mm-hmm.
1: Okay, well, speaking of family night, that's tonight, and it's Jordan Love's first family night as a dad. Anybody else on the team, new fathers or that are celebrating family night first time?
0: Yeah, there's a couple. I know Isaiah McDuffie, one of their linebackers, his wife just had a baby, and I always get a kick out of this. There's a great picture of Tausch, actually, at the Super Bowl when the Packers won it back in February of 2011. With his son Max, who's now in high school. They all wear these noise-canceling gigantic headphones for the babies to keep their ears safe. And I just get the biggest kick. They're just so cute. Their headphones are even as big as their heads. But yes, Jordan's going to come out with Ronica and their baby when they announce players. That's one of the many great things about family night. But they got a lot of work to do too, man. Like they're less than a week away from their first preseason game against Aaron Rodgers and Mike McCarthy and the Steelers. And so while there's fireworks and, you know, dancers and all kinds of fun stuff for family night, the football part of it's going to be important as well.
3: You know what else we're going to probably see for the first time at family night is tackling. According to Matt LaFleur, they're going to actually let them tackle each other. I can't remember the last time I actually saw tackling on a family night game.
0: Well, that's because you've usually turned it off by the time they do that late in the practice, and I don't blame you, frankly. I don't have that luxury. Because, again, it's just a practice. We're talking about practice, Allen Iverson. But, like, this started, here's the history. So in 1999, they started this. And it was when Ray Rhodes was the coach. And it was a scrimmage, like a scrimmage, like tackling all night long, like Lionel Richie. And then they paused it in 2002 and 2003 for the stadium renovation. And obviously we didn't have it in 2020 either because of COVID. But it was a full-fledged, like, it was basically a preseason game, Packers versus Packers. And in 2005, for Rodgers' first one, they actually had a team here. They brought the Buffalo Bills in. So they scrimmaged against an actual other NFL team. So it was live. It was tackling. It was the whole deal. And then in 2013, Brian Bulaga tore his ACL in his knee during a goal line live tackling period. And Mike McCarthy was like, that's it. We're not going to lose one of our most important players on fireworks night. And so ever since then, it's been a practice. And here's the kicker, Marcus, to your question. It's only going to be, Matt LaFleur said, it's only going to be the young guys who are going to do some tackling at the end of practice, the guys that are trying to make the team. And I just find that humorous. It's like, okay, we're going to have the guys that we don't really care if they get hurt or not. They're going to tackle. Everybody else, they're too valuable. But, hey, you guys, go out there and tackle so you can try and prove you belong on this team.
2: Well, you did an Allen Iverson mentioned, and a Lionel Richie mentioned, I'll get an REO Speedwagon reference in here. Will we be riding the storm out tonight, since there's a 30 to 40% chance of storms in Green Bay tonight? And has that ever affected a family night?
3: And do we have to prepare to roll with the changes?
2: Hey-o.
0: I like the tough guys. I feel like it was you could almost set your watch to it that there was like a 4 or 5 year stretch where it was bad weather every single year, and every year the fans had to go into the concourse and clear the bowl. And I believe we've had 4 years in a row now, not including COVID, where we did not have any weather issues whatsoever. It was a beautiful night. The fireworks went off as scheduled, and there was no lightning in the area. Having experienced that as a sports parent, like, that's the worst thing, because every time they see lightning, even if it's off in the distance, it resets the half-hour clock before they can restart play.
1: Yeah.
0: And there were times for family night where it just felt like we were getting close, and then, boom, there's another flashlight. Oh, here we go. Got to reset the clock again. So hopefully, knock on wood, we are not riding the storm out, Kevin Cronin, but I can't make any guarantees there.
2: We're talking with Jason Wilde, our Green and Gold Insider on 96.5 WKLH. I'm reading that Brandon Cisse has been making a bit of an impact in the defensive secondary. What do you see there? And because that's an area of concern, I think, for Packers fans.
0: Yeah, well, he's getting an opportunity because the first day of practice, Keyshawn Nixon didn't practice. He had some hamstring tightness, which may have been related to his wallet not being what he wants it to be. And then he's practiced ever since. And then on Sunday, Carrington Valentine, the other theoretical starter at corner, dropped out with a leg injury, and he hasn't practiced since. So, you know, it's all about, you know, players love to say, don't count the reps, make the reps count, which I think is pretty good. I've stolen that with our girls. But Cisse's gotten a lot of reps that he wouldn't have otherwise gotten with the starters, and he has made them count. So, you know, again, I think it's in an ideal world, they would like to bring him along a little bit slowly because he's a, you know, he only played 3 years of college football. He just turned 21 right before camp started.
2: Mm-hmm.
0: So I think they'd like to develop him a little bit, but he has shown some things there. You can see why they drafted him where they drafted him, but there's also some real work to be done there for him, as you would expect.
2: Back to the wallet thing. I found that if my wallet is improperly positioned in my back pocket, it can affect the hamstring muscle, by the way. So that's possible those two things are connected.
0: I don't remember. I have the George Costanza wallet, you know, the really thick one.
1: Yeah.
0: Yep. And I never carry it anymore.
2: Yeah, like, I don't either.
0: The tap thing on my watch or on my phone has just revolutionized my life.
1: Okay, so one more. Trace Mack will be the only kicker for tonight anyway, but should we be surprised if Gutekunst brings in another kicker at some point?
0: No, I don't think we should be surprised. They had that German guy, Lenny, who I think is my first Lenny that I've ever covered, Lenny Krieg, and then they said Auf Wiedersehen to him. Because they needed an extra long snapper. Thank you for the courtesy
2: laugh.
0: I appreciate that. But look, they are doing everything to try and minimize the pressure on this kid, and it just doesn't feel like it's working. Like, the best way to minimize the pressure is for him to make a bunch of kicks.
1: Yeah.
0: And this whole thing about not signaling at practice when the ball goes through the uprights or not is just ridiculous. It's laughable. We got a little belligerent with Matt LaFleur, frankly, about it because it was just dumb.
2: Yeah, you were saying about that. You told us about it, and I did hear that exchange. Did you talk to him since that little incident, and did you apologize or anything for being too...
0: I apologize for nothing, Dave.
1: Well, good. Good for you.
0: There's a little edge to my voice, that's for sure, but I've asked him questions since, and they were a much nicer tone. It's just silly. And look, I am hoping for Trace Mack's sake that he has success. Like, he's in a tough spot. The Packers are the one who chose to put him in this tough spot with the expectations and his inexperience. History will tell you that most rookie kickers end up flaming out with the team that draft them, and a lot of times find success later in their career after they work their way through the difference between kicking in college and kicking in the NFL. If I was a general manager, our team would have a lot of old players on it. One, a lot of nice guys that I like. But two, we would never draft a kicker because they need that time to work out the kinks. And sometimes it works with Ryan Longwell and Mason Crosby, but a lot of times it doesn't. And we'll see where Trace Mack falls. But if you've got a team that you think is Super Bowl caliber, I'm sorry. I don't think you want to live through the growing pains of a rookie kicker.
2: Back to the kicker named Lenny, the German guy. I think you're right. I think Lenny, as a name, has gone out of vogue. Lenny Moore is the only guy I can think of, the Colts' legendary running back from back in the day. I don't think you were around to cover him.
0: Yeah, the only Lenny I can think of is Lenny Kravitz.
2: True.
3: Lenny Dykstra?
2: Yeah.
0: There's a good example, yes. Brought to you by Lenny Krieg. More on KLH. What Lennies? You know, all Lennies.
1: I have an uncle, Len.
0: There you go. Does he go by Len or Lenny, though?
1: Yeah, not Lenny.
2: I think there's a band named Len. Wasn't there a band named Len, like a one-hit wonder band?
3: Jason would know that.
0: I would. I'm big on one-hit wonders. Lenny and Squiggy.
2: Yeah.
1: True.
0: Laverne and Shirley.
2: There you go.
3: Lenny and the Squig Tones, actually.
1: I think we got them covered.
2: We're on a roll just as we get set to say goodbye to Jason Wilde for another week. He's our Green and Gold Insider on KLH.
0: He's going by Lenny Wilde.
2: Lenny Wilkins.
0: Our insider, yeah.
2: Yes, very right, good.
0: Take care. Be good.
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5: Hi, this is Dan Buttrey, combat veteran of the Iraq War. At the end of the Revolutionary War, George Washington established the Badge of Military Merit, recognizing incredible acts of valor during combat. The original heart-shaped ribbon made out of purple silk was first issued by Washington directly to three Revolutionary War veterans. On the 200th anniversary of Washington's birth, Wisconsin native Douglas MacArthur helped establish the Purple Heart Medal for military personnel wounded in combat. Today, approximately 1.9 million veterans have received this Medal of Valor, with August dedicated as Purple Heart Month, honoring all of our nation's heroes killed or wounded in combat.
4: Ewald Automotive and 96.5 WKLH remain committed to serving southeastern Wisconsin's veterans and the families of veterans with the utmost dignity and excellence. 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

0: 29th. And Lindsay Zarniak, former ESPN broadcaster, with her new series on HBO Max. Lots of stuff going on and closing news and notes today.
1: Yeah, I will be working the corn booth, the Lions corn booth today at State Fair from about 11 to noon. And then after that, I was invited to play the tambourine with Real Hot Chicken. That's the band.
0: Nice.
1: On the left stage from noon to 3 today. I'll be out there around noon.
0: All right. Craig Carson will be broadcasting live his afternoon show at the Wisconsin State Fair presented by T-Mobile. You can find the KLH soundstage right next to the U.S. Air Force on Wetley Way. When you stop by, say hi to Craig. Chance to win tickets to see Joey Diaz and score a bonus entry into our Fuel Your Summer Round 2 Grand Prize Giveaway. 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Other things going on this weekend, the Third Ward Moon Festival running today through Sunday. Lots of fun down there. Hope to see you down there in my neighborhood. And 96 Minutes commercial free coming up next.
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0: Have a great weekend from all of us here. Go Brew Crew against the Twins in a series from all of us on KLH. 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

Amen to that. 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I got a cream puff waiting for me.

State Fair. I got a cream puff waiting for me and a cookie and some of that soft serve beer that Doreen discovered. I had to add that to my, thanks Doreen, I had to add that to my list of stuff that I have to try this year at the fair. You know, oh yeah, I'll be trying it and then trying it again and again.

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I love Nita Meyer. 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

0: Make sure you return the towels at the Hotel California. 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Cream City Cravings Deals got a brand new one that launched this morning at 8 o'clock. I love the retro look of this place. It's so cool. Joey's Diner launched this morning. $25 gets you $50 to spend, so take advantage of that. Got a lot of great stuff up there, and who knows how quick this stuff's going to sell out, guys, because sometimes it does it in a couple hours. So if you got something that you're sitting there going, I'd like to try that place, I wouldn't wait too long. Spitfire's on State, Manitap, BB's on North still up there, Germano's Pizza. 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

0: What's worse than being too expensive? Being invisible. Think about it. People can't choose you if they don't know you even exist. 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

0: Loverboy. Turn me loose, 96.5 WKLH, Milwaukee's classic rock. Well, we got a lot of stuff going on with the morning show. We had Doreen, who discovered the soft serve beer at the Wisconsin State Fair. So I've added that to my list of stuff that I have to try now. And also, her throwing out the first pitch. Yeah, that's cool. I have done that a couple of times over the years, and I can tell you it is very, very nerve-wracking. I was well-coached. Rob Edwards, when he was the stadium guy for a while, helped me out with that. Mark Richards, who is there now doing the stadium thing. They basically said, the worst thing you could possibly do is not make it to home plate. So, okay, if you bounce it, it's okay if it's a little wild, but if you don't make it there, that's when you get boos from the crowd. And Doreen did absolutely great. So she's part of Milwaukee's Hometown Morning Show. Dave Coombs, Doreen, and Marcus every weekday morning, 5 a.m. to 10 a.m. If you miss any of the show, want to check it out again, check out their podcast page at WKL.
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3: 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And our Workforce VIP today is Marcus Watson, who is a school engineer. Thank you, Marcus. I'm laughing here because his very first song on his playlist is... 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

0: 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Autograph 96.5 WKLH, Milwaukee's Classic Rock with Lynch. We're going to get back to Marcus Watson's playlist. He is our workforce VIP today, brought to you by Utke Heating and Cooling. Marcus is a school engineer. 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

0: member who was wounded or killed by enemy action. One such recipient from Milwaukee is known as the humble hero, George Banda. 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Wounded in Vietnam, serving as a combat medic in the 101st Airborne, George's action earned him the Silver Star, Bronze Star for Valor, and Purple Heart. If there is an event in the Milwaukee area honoring veterans, George will be there quietly offering his support to others. 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

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It usually starts with a simple search. 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She's looking for a local coffee shop. What does she do? Well, she pulls out her phone and types best coffee shop near me. 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If you want to be the business people choose first, it starts with being visible where they're actually looking. 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
6: And his name is Marcus Watson. He is a school engineer and our Workforce VIP today, brought to you by Utke Heating and Cooling. Yeah, I had to put this one on the playlist. School's Out by Alice Cooper, although, as the case may be, school is almost back in.

96.5 WKLH. Milwaukee's Classic Rock. So did you hear about this guy in Washington County who was trying to get to Cabela's? And it's about an hour commute from where he lives if he drives his car. So he happens to be a pilot and the owner of a helicopter. You see where this is going? So he flew his helicopter to Cabela's and parked it right there at the far end of the parking lot. And, of course, somebody freaks out because they're seeing a helicopter in the Cabela's parking lot. So they call the cops. Cops show up. This guy's a licensed pilot. He didn't violate any FAA regulations. Everything was on the up and up, and he flew his helicopter to Cabela's. So what's the problem, right? So now I'm wondering, okay, when we get closer to the holidays and you get people, you know, who stand in parking spots waiting for someone to come around and reserving the spot for people and everything else, do we still have that, but is it this time for a helicopter?

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0: Joan Jett and the Blackhearts. Hate Myself for Loving You, 96.5 WKLH, Milwaukee's Classic Rock. Lynyrd Skynyrd is our artist profile this time around. Now, I know we are in complete Wisconsin State Fair mode, but coming up in just a couple of weeks is the 177th Walworth County Fair, and Lynyrd Skynyrd going to be performing there. And you could score some free tickets to see them live. Yeah, just go to our artist profile page at WKLH.com. Scroll down a little bit. You're going to see a little form. 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Yep, sign up for your chance. And you could be going to Skynyrd at the Walworth County Fair absolutely free with 96.5 WKLH. And, of course, Skynyrd Tunes salutes throughout the day. That's what our artist profile is all about here on KLH.
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3: Okay, gang, I guess folks in Milwaukee were pretty upset at my Wisconsin joke last night, so this is just for them. 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They have so many toppings, they're basically a salad that accidentally fell onto a bun. 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And I know watching Craig Council manage the Cubs still must be weird. It's like seeing Batman wearing Joker makeup.
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0: 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She's looking for a local coffee shop. 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
3: 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I got time.

0: 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Hey, we got a brand new Cream City Cravings deal that just launched this morning at 8 o'clock, Joey's Diner. I love the retro look of this place, and the food looks delicious, too. 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

0: 96.5 WKLH, Milwaukee's classic rock, Van Halen. And I'll wait. No waiting. It's here. The 175th Wisconsin State Fair. Yeah. 11 days of fun. Well, we're down to 10 days now, but that's okay. We still got plenty of time. Craig Carson going to be broadcast live from out there again this afternoon. I love the guy with the Price is Right shirt yesterday. That was super cool. You never know what Craig's going to run into or what he's going to do when he's out there. So come on by and see us if you're going. By the way, we have the complete Wisconsin State Fair rundown for you. 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

0: 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Yesterday was the kickoff, but it goes all weekend long, the first official weekend of the Wisconsin State Fair. Now, things I still have to try. Doreen has kind of screwed this up for me, but that's okay. That's a good thing. I want to try the color-changing swamp juice. I don't know. That just looks intriguing to me. Also, the lemon berry cheese curds sound really, really good to me as well. And now, thanks to Doreen, I got to try the soft serve beer in a cone at the fair as well. So I'll add that to my list. All will be well. No big deal. Nelly is happening tonight on the 5-9 main stage. Of course, the fair runs all weekend long, too. And don't forget, too, that the Brewers are in town this weekend, taking on the Twins at American Family Field this weekend. So there you go. All things other than the fair. Your window to the weekend, brought to you by Hometown Windows and Doors. 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
2: Hi, this is Dan Buttry, combat veteran of the Iraq War. At the end of the Revolutionary War, George Washington established the Badge of Military Merit, recognizing incredible acts of valor during combat. The original heart-shaped ribbon made out of purple silk was first issued by Washington directly to three Revolutionary War veterans. On the 200th anniversary of Washington's birth, Wisconsin native Douglas MacArthur helped establish the Purple Heart Medal for military personnel wounded in combat. Today, approximately 1.9 million veterans have received this Medal of Valor, with August dedicated as Purple Heart Month, honoring all of our nation's heroes killed or wounded in combat.
1: Ewald Automotive and 96.5 WKLH remain committed to serving southeastern Wisconsin's veterans and the families of veterans with the utmost dignity and excellence. 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
3: It's time for the pop quiz at Wisconsin State Fair, 96.5 KLH, day two. You knew that, but it's just fun to say it out loud. And there's obviously a ton of new foods. Tell me which one, I'm going to give you three, which one am I making up? Which one's fake for the pop quiz? Which food doesn't exist yet? First one, Dill Lux Pickle Fries.
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0: Available at Mini Apple Pie if you're looking for the bourbon deep fried pecan pie. If you knew the deep fried kale was marinated in wrong sauce, meaning it doesn't exist and it shouldn't exist, then you passed the pop quiz brought to you by the Milwaukee Admirals. Just getting started. 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

96.5 KLH, Wisconsin State Fair, day two. The list is coming up, and it's inspired by new foods at State Fair. Example, the Porky Puff, which is golden flaky puff pastry filled with tender pulled pork. Zesty peach filling. Come on. What else are they going to put in there? Hot honey. They're not even done. Mustard seeds. What are you doing? That's going to be inspiring a song on the list. Or an artist. There's an egg roll a la mode. I just want one bite of that. I think it might sit in my stomach like an anvil. And it'll inspire a classic rock song on the list. And that list is coming up at 4 o'clock. Okay, now, animals that I don't plan on eating. They're alive and well, and there's going to be a show for rabbits. Where's the show? Oh, it's in the Poultry and Rabbit Palace show space. I love a rabbit, and Flemish giants are here. You ever see those? I love a Flemish giant rabbit. They're like small dogs. And then the lop rabbits are here with the floppy ears. What's up, you floppy waffle? I'm just looking at some of the free shows. You gotta stop by the Canine Sports Arena. Dog dock diving, frisbee agility courses. These dogs making us feel like lazy sloths. And then we're gonna go grab a Cream City cone and eat everything else. See you here at Wisconsin State Fair right near Gate C with 96.5.

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0: 96.5 KLH, Wisconsin State Fair, near Rock and Roll Beer Garden, if you're looking for us. Entrance C is pretty close to us. Maybe you're wondering what's free at the fair once you get in. Cirque at the fair. Brand new performances, knife throwing. That's entrance A. The daily show times are noon, which already happened. 3, so as I'm speaking right now. And then 6 p.m. Saz's Racing Pigs over at Badger Avenue in 2nd. The 3:30 show, you may have missed that. But there's another one at 4:30, 5:30, and 7:30. In other words, you're never going to miss a racing pig at Wisconsin State Fair. A list coming up at 4 o'clock, inspired by the new foods, the new treats at Wisconsin State Fair. For example, there's a monkey bread drink. Ice cold Mr. Pibbs swirled with butterscotch syrup, cinnamon bun syrup. What is that? They made it now. Sweet cream piled high with whipped cream, as if sweet cream isn't enough. There's a song attached to it. For the whole list, that's happening at 4 o'clock. Classic Pair, 5:35 later this afternoon. 2 from UFO, Born on This Day, bassist and co-founder of UFO, Pete Way. We got a lot to do. You got a lot to do. See you here at Wisconsin State Fair.
1: 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It's Craig Carson, and I need a picture of your dog dressed up Irish. 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Hey, maybe your dog can bark in an Irish accent, like my dog. 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And not only do you get to show off your Celtic Canine to the world, but you could win a 4-pack Irish Fest. Oh, and just in case you were wondering, Milwaukee Irish Fest is August 13th through 16th at Summerfest Grounds. 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The best way is the KLH app. Download that thing if you don't have it yet. Thank you.

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5: 96.5 KLH, here we go. Wisconsin State Fair, 175th anniversary, and a State Fair-themed list, because all the new foods, well, not all of them, but some of them, inspiring classic rock songs on that list. Tender chicken meat, these are called puggets, it's tender chicken meat, breaded in pork rind dust, and fried to a golden brown. Serve with pickle seasoning. You can get it on Dale Z's on tour, and so dust in the wind, because pork rind dust. In the wind. Song one. Not in the wind. In my mouth. Number one. Song one on KLH. Oh, wait. Real quick, and then I'll shut up. 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Here we go.

0: 96.5 KLH, it's a Wisconsin State Fair new foods theme list. That was a mouthful, pun intended. You heard Squeezebox, and here's why. Because of Pop's Kettle Me Squeeze. What is that? Lemonade you get at Wisconsin State Fair, topped with a handful of classic kettle corn, but it also features Pop's homemade kettle corn syrup, and that creates the perfect balance of bright citrus and warm sweetness. That's what they say. I'm going to believe them, but we should try it just to be sure. Available at Pop's Paradise at Wisconsin State Fair. We're not done with this new food Wisconsin State Fair theme, monkey bread. It's a drink with Mr. Pibb, which is better than Dr. Pepper. It's got butterscotch syrup, cinnamon bun syrup, I'll get to that, and it inspires a classic rock song. Four is coming up next from Wisconsin State Fair, 96.5 KLH.
1: 94 eastbound, seeing heavy delays from Highway 16 to just past Highway 18, then you're going to be slowing down once again right around 84th Street as you head towards downtown. 94 westbound, a little slow around the stadium. You're going to be slowing down from Highway 100 out towards Highway 18. 43 southbound. Delays begin right around Capitol Drive. Stay with you into the Marquette. 894 southbound. You're going to be slowing down right around the zoo and then back on the break from National to the Hale. 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I'm Lana, that's KLH, hometown traffic.
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3: Hi, this is Dan Buttry, veteran of the Iraq War. In August, our nation recognizes recipients of our nation's oldest Medal of Valor, the Purple Heart, cast in the image of the medal's founder, George Washington. Today, it's issued to a service member who was wounded or killed by enemy action. One such recipient from Milwaukee is known as the humble hero, George Banda. George pours his heart and soul into supporting all veterans and is a founding member of the Wisconsin chapter of the American GI Forum. Wounded in Vietnam, serving as a combat medic in the 101st Airborne, George's action earned him the Silver Star, Bronze Star for Valor, and Purple Heart. If there is an event in the Milwaukee area honoring veterans, George will be there quietly offering his support to others. Thank you for your service.
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8: 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I told you that monkey bread, it's a drink, and it's going to inspire the next song on our Wisconsin State Fair list, showcasing the new foods. Monkey bread is a cup full of ice-cold Mr. Pibb, which is already great, swirled with butterscotch syrup, cinnamon bun syrup, sweet cream, and then piled high with whipped cream and a dusting of cinnamon. It sounds delicious. Is there any sugar in that? You can get it. It's available at Buzzy Badger. And monkey bread, the drink, inspires, well, Monkey Man, Stone on KLH on the List.

0: 96.5 KLH, Wisconsin State Fair, and right near entrance C. It's a great spot. I don't mean to brag or anything. It's for your benefit. We got prizes, too, when you stop by the KLH soundstage. The other thing that's great about this entrance is that a lot of the dogs are walking in. I mean, not unattended. But and then my reflex when I see a dog, I just say, hi, sweetie. The problem is a lot of time there's a woman with the dog. So I didn't say hi. I'm not talking to you, nice lady. I'm talking to the dog when I say hi, sweetie. Also, shout out to Ian and Alex. We have all the strange foods at Wisconsin State Fair. Ian and Alex both work for KLH to help set everything up today. And out of all the new foods, I witnessed Ian enjoying chicken fingers and fries. And then Alex has the gyros, I guess, as long as it tastes good. I can't really say anything because I went with the potato pancakes, which is, it's not too adventurous, but it's a staple every year at Wisconsin State Fair, and it's affordable. I still recommend them, even though there's, I don't know how many different new foods there is to try. Sign up for Joey Diaz tickets when you roll up to the KLH soundstage. You got 5 o'clock funnies on the way, and classic pair, it's going to be two from UFO, Born on This Day, Pete Way. I'm not trying to rhyme. He's the bassist, co-founder, was anyway. We're going to honor him. We got a nice 7.5-minute record that's part of that pair. Something a little shorter on the way at 5:35. Nonstop rock next, though. Just getting it started, though, at Wisconsin State Fair, day two, near entrance C with 96.5 KLH.
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5: 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Fairs, I don't know how they're still open, but I don't think the government knows about them. I don't know. We ride these rides that were on the interstate an hour ago. This is the 80s. So we go watch them. My dad's doing magic. Right next to them, they had donkeys jumping off a high dive into a pool. So pretty tough to keep people's attention when my dad is like, is this your card? And everybody's like, hold on, this donkey's about to jump off this high dive. That's something you don't think you want to see until it's up there. And I use the word jump very loosely. Yeah, these donkeys are falling off this high dive. But just so you know, PETA shut that down. And yeah, and that was one everybody was like, we get that one.
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0: 96.5 KLH, Wisconsin State Fair, and we're right next to Entrance C, hanging out with my friend Barb, and you tried one of the drinkies, is that correct?
1: I did, the Tilt-A-Spritz, which was the drinky winner, number one.
0: And it's at the Old Fashioned Sipper Club, if you're looking for it, but maybe you're thinking, I don't even know what the Tilt-A-Spritz is. I mean, I saw it, looks like grapefruit, key lime, ginger beer, okay. So how was it?
1: It was refreshing. I liked it.
0: You like ginger beer. So you're a Harry Potter fan.
1: I've never tried that, but the drink was refreshing, and then they
0: a smoke box.
1: It.
0: So they smoke it.
1: Uh-huh. They put it in a glass box and hook up a tube, and they have little chips that they said were mint flavored, and they light it, and it smokes and gives
0: mint
1: it kind of
0: flavor.
1: A
0: flavor. Okay, yeah. So they're putting all the things. Like, that's a lot of
1: very
0: flavors.
1: Fancy.
0: With your brain going, I don't even know what's happening. I mean, that's a lot going on right there.
1: It is.
0: It's kind of like how they treat old fashions, where they sometimes do smoky old fashions.
1: Right, right.
0: So it's fruity. It's right. So you could see why it's number one. You're not like, oh man, overrated. Why was it number one? So definitely.
1: Definitely. I can see that. That's the one that stands out.
0: And then you're going to see the birds later at Wisconsin State Fair. Tell me about that.
1: We actually saw that show. It's over at the Wee Energies Park.
0: Oh, it happened already. Okay, but there's probably more shows.
1: 11:30 and 2:30, I believe.
0: Okay, so today we're done, and there's always tomorrow.
1: Each day they'll bring out three of the raptors that reside there.
0: Look at that. There's an owl named Baron von Screech. What a name.
1: We got to see Zari, the great horned owl. Otis, the peregrine falcon.
0: It's a great name.
1: And then Valkyrie, the bald eagle, comes out last. And then at the end, because this is all non-profit,
0: yeah.
1: And all of these birds of prey are there because they were either injured or imprinted on somebody, they wouldn't survive in the wild. Their star, I said if he had a fan club, I'd be president. His name is Loki. He's an American crow.
0: Crows are underrated.
1: They're really smart.
0: Except so at 5:30 in the morning, then we don't like them. That's okay.
1: That's true.
0: Thank you, Barb.
1: You're welcome. Nice to see you.
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0: Ever wonder how people decide where to spend their money? 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She's looking for a local coffee shop. What does she do? 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And instantly, Google gives her a whole bunch of options. She doesn't click the first name she sees. 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
7: I feel like we just did a classic pair from UFO, but I'm not mad about doing another one. The occasion is born on this day, co-founder of UFO and bassist Pete Way. First, we're gonna play a weighty one. We're going to play a long one. It rocks. And then something a little shorter. Let's go. Classic pair on 96.5 KLH. Oh, and we're at Wisconsin State Fair right next to Entrance C and near the 250. The wheel!

96.5 KLH, there's your classic pair. A couple from UFO, Pete Way, bassist and co-founder, born on this day. And I'm just looking ahead to classic pairs. I always like to take a peek for next week. Not trying to rhyme again. But Ian Anderson, birthday on Monday. That's not even a maybe. That's a definite. And it might end up being a classic trio. There are so many Jethro Tull fans, and it's going to be fun to play. They got a couple of short ones, too. So three is going to happen. Jim Cale from Guess Who, Mark Knopfler, Dire Straits, Crosby, David Crosby next week. So there is a few to pick from. If there is a pair that you know about, some sort of a rock and roll milestone that I don't know about, and there is. There's a ton I don't know.

0: 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Wisconsin State Fair, rhyming again, right near Gate C. It's fun to watch all the dogs are walking by the KLH soundstage because they're kind of aloof. They're just like, not interested in you. They're headed toward to show off at the K9 Sports Arena. That's nearby. We couldn't be any closer to the America 250 wheel. And then I'll point you in the right directions to delicious food, and then you can have a sip of my coworker Ian's freshly squeezed lemonade. I believe it's 64 ounces. It is like a tub of lemonade. It's a pretty good deal, too. Just getting started. I mean, it's day two. You knew that, right? All the info and everything, map out your journey to Wisconsin State Fair with the KLH app, or I'll just see you. Meow.
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0: 96.5 KLH, Wisconsin State Fair. Hanging out with my buddy, it's Riverside Dave. He's helped create lists. He makes strong song suggestions. And now you're rolling up to see some shows at Wisconsin State Fair. We're right near Gate C, by the way. So thanks for coming out.
1: Hey, no problem. It's day one of multiple for me. I've got to be here several times, all the time.
0: You don't have to be, but you want to be because you want to see that. You got shows you're definitely seeing. Give me an example for tonight.
1: Oh, it looks like 33 RPM. I've got friends from the Riverside going to be at...
0: That's right. That's why we call him Riverside Dave, because, you...
1: At the Mummies gig, so we're going to be over there for that.
0: Almighty Vinyl is here, too.
1: Yep.
0: And they play everything. So there's another one to put on your list. They were on earlier. They're taking a break. They're going to start again, and then I think they're good till about 7:30, so there's time for that.
1: And then Radio, they're an incredible band, too. I see them all the time.
0: What kind of... Give me a...
1: 80s.
0: Give me,
1: 80s.
0: Oh, 80s, okay.
1: It's just the narrow 80s and stuff, but they're incredible. They're super...
0: Any food or what?
1: Yeah, I'm sure I'll find some. Eat some Mexican food, probably. Yeah.
0: Oh, okay.
1: One of those big hunks of pork on a stick.
0: Yeah, that's right. And then there's the pork puff that got rave reviews. I mean, you're putting anything. You could put your shoes in a pastry; it would taste good. But pork would be better.
1: And then, of course, the entire Wisconsin building with the potatoes. And
0: that's
1: I'm a big
0: right.
1: Cranberry fans. I'm getting some cranberry.
0: Yeah,
1: juice,
0: Pavilion is it, man. Yeah, that's definitely
1: everything's there. So I got my coffee with raspberry syrup and hot coffee.
0: Look
1: I
0: at you!
1: It. I love it.
0: Right.
1: I have to be here.
0: Raspberry coffee would go good with one of those Farishino, the cherry-flavored cream puffs. I'm just throwing that out there. All right, Dave, Riverside Dave, thanks for hanging out. Wisconsin State Fair, 96.5 KLH.

0: Ever wonder how people decide where to spend their money? It usually starts with a simple search. Mary just moved to town. She's looking for a local coffee shop. What does she do? Well, she pulls out her phone and types best coffee shop near me. And instantly, Google gives her a whole bunch of options. She doesn't click the first name she sees. She looks for something familiar, something she's seen before. That's where smart marketing comes in. If you want to be the business people choose first, it starts with being visible where they're actually looking. 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
1: I did, the Tilt-A-Spritz, which was the drinky winner, number one.
0: And it's at the Old Fashioned Sipper Club, if you're looking for it, but maybe you're thinking, I don't even know what the Tilt-A-Spritz is. I mean, I saw it, looks like grapefruit, key lime, ginger beer, okay. So how was it?
1: It was refreshing, I liked it.
0: You like ginger beer, so you're a Harry Potter fan.
1: I've never tried that, but the drink was refreshing, and then they
0: infused it. A smoke box, so they smoke it.
1: Uh-huh.
0: Interesting.
1: They put it in a glass box and hook up a tube, and they have little chips that they said were mint flavored, and they light it, and it smokes and gives
0: mint
1: it kind of a...
0: Mint flavor, okay. Yeah. So they're putting all the... It's like that's a lot of
1: very
0: flavors.
1: Fancy.
0: With your brain going, I don't even know what's happening. I mean, that's a lot going on right there.
1: It is.
0: It's kind of like how they treat old fashions, where they sometimes do smoky old fashions.
1: Right. Right,
0: so it's fruity. So you could see why it's number one. You're not like, oh man, overrated. Why was it number one? So definitely.
1: I could see that. That's the one that stands out.
0: And then you're going to see the birds later at Wisconsin State Fair. Tell me about that.
1: We actually saw that show. It's over at the Wee Energies Park.
0: Oh, it happened already. Okay, but there's probably more shows.
1: 11:30 and 2:30, I believe.
0: Okay, so today we're done, and there's always tomorrow.
1: Each day they'll bring out three of the raptors that reside there.
0: Look at that. There's an owl named Baron von Screech. What a name.
1: We got to see... Zari, the great horned owl. Otis, the peregrine falcon.
0: It's a great name.
1: And then Valkyrie, the bald eagle, comes out last. And then at the end, because this is all non-profit,
0: yeah.
1: And all of these birds of prey are there because they were either injured or imprinted on somebody, they wouldn't survive in the wild. Their star, I said if he had a fan club, I'd be president. His name is Loki. He's an American.

0: American crow.
1: Crows are underrated.
0: They're really smart.
1: Except so at 5:30 in the morning, then we don't like them, but that's okay.
0: That's true.
1: Thank you, Barb.
0: You're welcome. Nice to see you.
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3: Hi, this is Dan Buttry, combat veteran of the Iraq War. At the end of the Revolutionary War, George Washington established the Badge of Military Merit, recognizing incredible acts of valor during combat. The original heart-shaped ribbon, made out of purple silk, was first issued by Washington directly to three Revolutionary War veterans. On the 200th anniversary of Washington's birth, Wisconsin native Douglas MacArthur helped establish the Purple Heart Medal for military personnel wounded in combat. Today, approximately 1.9 million veterans have received this Medal of Valor, with August dedicated as Purple Heart Month, honoring all of our nation's heroes killed or wounded in combat.
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